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This is basic plucking or the Staunton lick. Hold down the chord of C, pluck a fretted bass string with the thumb of the right hand, then pluck the third, second and first strings all together with the first, second and third fingers of the right hand.

0: reader sees me as he wishes. Presentation of my image is the publisher's alone.
1: He has a marked

working as a topless dancer and striptease artist. This is eroticism presented live and spontaneously. It is not choreographed. There is communication taking place in a visual sense. The facial expression, the physical gestures, and the mood of the music. The projection of one's personality is the key to success, unlike that of a nude model. The costumes, the music, and the movements create the atmosphere for the 10-minute swan that is in focus. However, you are still what the viewer wants to perceive you as. But you have the ultimate power to dispel any illusions. The decisions are yours alone.

Each image, character, and movement is seen throughout my actions. 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The dispelling of false ideals. 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
1: human ideal.
0: All I ask is that people once more work with themselves, their feelings, and in doing so.

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0: Right, you're listening to Rare Frequency here on WZBC Newton, and that was Anton Bruchen, the great eccentric outsider sound artist, art, graphic artist, and sound poet, most famous for Rotomotor, I suppose, but also for his great mouth harp stuff, which I played at the end of last week's show. A short track from this very album, which the album I just played, which is Vom Gold ab Fischer, which came out in 1970, originally re-released on Algamargen. And that was Hoop Hoop, again, from Vom Gold ab Fischer. Anton Bruchen is still alive and still kicking, as far as I know. Absolutely fantastic. We will get started the first set proper with a little more eccentric music, this time from the West Coast, but originally from right here in Massachusetts. We're based in Western Mass for a long time. This is Neil Cloaca Young, otherwise known as Bromp Treb. This is from an coming out in August. So next month, an album called Screened. Bromp Treb will be coming back on the East Coast. I have good intelligence on this at the end of September, and his live shows are totally worth it. Anyway, this is a track from Screened called What Are We Waiting For? Again, you're listening to Rare Frequency. Be with you for the next couple of hours. Okay, that didn't work. Let us shift. First technical glitch of the evening. Let's go to... It's a track called What Are We Waiting For? And you're about to maybe find out.
1: Time has no other wait for it. I'm wait for it. Wait for it. Except for when you're waiting for it. Wait.

0: Wait. 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Wait for it.
1: For it.
0: Wait. For it.
1: For it.
0: Wait. 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

I'm gonna go to the hospital.

Yeah.

Yeah.

That was music by Jennifer Walsh from a really wild tape called A Late Anthology of Early Music, Volume 1, Ancient to the Renaissance. And that was John Dowland, Flow My Tears, Air. And that came out in, goodness, quite a while ago, 2020. And one of the first artists to try and subvert AI technology. Anyway, in that set was a wide-ranging set. included music by Felix Kubin und das Mineral Orchestra. I played you Traumtanz and Somnambule. Not in the order that the playlist is saying, the reverse order that the playlist is saying. Those were both released on the collection Music for Film and Theater, Volume 2, released on Decorder. And that came out in 2016. Andrea Pensado, relatively new music from her, Salem's Finest. That was from a CD called Circus Parade. And that track was Beloved Circus, released on Artsy Records. We started that set with Bromp Treb, formerly of Western Mass, now of L.A. That was a track called What Are We Waiting For from a forthcoming tape called Screened. All right, we're going to turn now to some music by Robert Aiki Aubrey Lowe. Been playing, I've played a couple of tracks from this new release on the Co-label, which is a label run by Charmaine Lee. And I figured I'd play the last track, the one track that I have not played from this album, which is quite lovely. Robert Aiki Aubrey Lowe does a lot of soundtrack work as well as working as Lycans. This is under his own name, and the record is called Manifestations in the Shadow of an Uncertain Land. And the track I'm going to play you is called The Colony. Make sure I do this correctly. And again, this is on the Co-label, and is brand new. 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

You're listening to Rare Frequency on WZBC, and that was music by G. Reznicek, Gunter Reznicek, from a piece called Allergie und Gegenwelt, from a split release that came out in 1995 on the Wachsende Prozess label, then reissued on tape in sometime in the aughts. And Gunter Reznicek is really known a lot more for his electropopish, I guess, work as Nova Huta. Also was part of Grunland Orchestra and a band called La Stampa. Lots of Felix Kuban adjacent music, I guess I would call it. And it's adjacent to Felix Kuban on that split, since the Klang Creek project is Felix Kuban's 1990s era partnership with Tim Burger, doing tape collage work. And maybe sometime, maybe tonight, but maybe not till next week, I'll play some more Klang Creek, which I'm quite fond of. Anyway, in there before that was music from Glasgow. That was Dressing, or as far as I know, it's from a label from, actually it's a label from Edinburgh, I think, Malt Fluid. Dressing is the name of the artist. I played you Space One. That's newly released. And we started the set with Robert Aiki Aubrey Lowe, The Colony, from a new album called Manifestations in the Shadow of an Uncertain Land, which is just released on Charmaine Lee, Lee's new project, Co Records, or new label, Co Records. And that's part of a quartet of releases that have just come out on Co, which has just been releasing in a rapid clip. It's just past 10 o'clock. I'll be with you until 11 o'clock, playing you experimental music, noise, and other unusual sounds. We'll turn now to some sort of outsider music concrète from the late 1950s, early 1960s. Artist who released very little, if I remember the backstory of Desmond Leslie. This is from a release that came out on the Trunk Records label a while ago. It's from a soundtrack to a track called Death, a piece called Death of Satan. Or I think it may have been a satirical play called Death of Satan. And it's the music concrète, but in a very enjoyable way, as the instructions for this particular release from Desmond Leslie are: put this record on a good hi-fi set, twiddle the knobs till you find the levels you like, tell your neighbors to go to hell, they'll probably think it's the plumbing anyway, sit back and enjoy yourself. So Death of Satan, enjoy yourself.

0: Like, it's, well, you know, like, she, it's,
1: It was
0: you know,
1: well.
0: yeah, she, so then
1: It
0: I,
1: was well.
0: yeah, you see, if,
1: So then I,
0: no, I think this
1: you
0: stuff
1: see,
0: kind of
1: if,
0: like,
1: no,
0: well, it's
1: I think this
0: this
1: stuff,
0: stuff kind of like thing. I really
1: well,
0: can't think,
1: it's
0: like, I
1: this
0: really thing. I
1: don't
0: really can't
1: like,
0: think, want, like, I
1: it's,
0: really,
1: you know.
0: so that's
1: She,
0: want, why? Like, I
1: well, that's
0: really,
1: well, yeah, so
0: no, like,
1: that's
0: why?
1: can, so then I,
0: What? Do, no,
1: I
0: I
1: really didn't,
0: can,
1: see,
0: if,
1: so,
0: no, do, no.
1: I
0: I'm
1: think this
0: okay.
1: stuff,
0: Well, kind of like,
1: well,
0: like, there's this thing.
1: it's
0: It's
1: okay,
0: this
1: well,
0: thing. I really
1: I,
0: can't,
1: think,
0: there's this thing.
1: don't
0: Like, I
1: find what
0: really
1: is the reason, so,
0: don't, I,
1: well, if this is
0: don't
1: want,
0: find what is the
1: like, I
0: reason,
1: not if,
0: so,
1: like, that
0: well,
1: is
0: if this
1: sort
0: is, so
1: of
0: that's
1: why,
0: why.
1: if,
0: You
1: but
0: don't
1: not if,
0: want, well,
1: like,
0: that
1: if,
0: is sort
1: no,
0: of
1: I
0: why, if,
1: can, you don't want,
0: yeah,
1: well,
0: do,
1: if,
0: no. I really didn't, if, so,
1: yeah.
0: okay,
1: Well,
0: like, there's this thing. I, don't find what is the reason, so, well, if this is, but not if, like, that is sort of why, if, you don't want, well,

0: as well.
1: Yeah.
0: See if...
1: So then I,
0: No.
1: I think this stuff kind of like...
0: No.
1: Well,
0: it's this stuff kind of like thing. I really can't think...
1: It's this...
0: Like, I really...
1: Thing.
0: Don't.
1: I really can't think...
0: Want.
1: Like, I really...
0: Like, I really...
1: Don't.
0: So that's...
1: Want.
0: Why?
1: Like, I really...
0: What?
1: Yeah,
0: so
1: like,
0: that's...
1: Why?
0: What?
1: Do.
0: No.
1: No,
0: I really didn't...
1: Can.
0: So,
1: Do.
0: No.
1: I really...
0: Okay.
1: Didn't.
0: Well,
1: so,
0: Like, there's this thing.
1: Okay.
0: Well, I,
1: Like, there's this thing.
0: Don't find what is the reason, so...
1: I,
0: Well, if this is...
1: Don't find what is the reason,
0: but not
1: so...
0: not if, like, that is
1: well,
0: sort
1: is
0: of...
1: Why, if...
0: You
1: but
0: don't
1: not
0: want,
1: if, well,
0: like,
1: that is sort of...
0: Why,
1: if,
0: You don't
1: yeah.
0: want, well, if...
1: Hmm.
0: If,
1: Yeah.

Thank you.

That was music by Crypt Warbler from Worcester. That's the name of the instrument, the name of the project of Alex Bernhard. That's from a tape called Strange Logic that came out earlier this year. And the track was Night of Dawns from the B-side of that most excellent tape, which is also available on Bandcamp if you're interested in finding it. And what else was in that set? Lots of things. Some classic music from Pole, from one of my all-time favorite records, Pole 1, which is the Blue album. That was Tansen. I played you that off of the compilation, the remastered compilation that came out in 2008, but that release originally came out in 1998. Pole is a project, is a project of Stefan Bethke, and that was still in the period with using the malfunctioning Waldorf Pole filter for a little crispy crackle in the background. Played you a long track by Floris van Hoof, I believe a Belgian sound and installation artist, works with old film work, old projection technologies, and homemade circuits and the like. Hasn't released anything in a while. I think the last release is in 2020 on the Aturaku label. Played you something from 2012, which is when almost all of his releases came out. Anyway, that was from his Cycles of Confusion release, which came out on Crack. And that was the B-side of that release. Also in there was Gall. That's Bernhard Gall. That was the It's Like release. That came from the Re-Listen CD, which came out in 2001 on Intransitive Recordings, which is based here in Boston. And that whole release is all based on field recordings and that are looking for interesting patterns, in that case, various vocal ticks. Desmond Leslie started us off with Esoteric Tone Poem from Death of Satan, and that's from a compilation of Desmond Leslie tracks, all from late 50s, early 60s, called Music of the Future, which was released on Trunk Records in 2005. You've been listening to Rare Frequency here on WZBC. And that about does it for this week. I'll be back again next week for the first, whatever month it is, August show. Anyway, I'm going to play you something by an artist called Nano F.O. It looks like 7FO. This is something that's coming out in September, coming out on M Records. The track is called Hirota Ishiga Owarate. And have a good night. Have a good week.

Man setzt ihn hinter.

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1: Revolution is great. It's fun. 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

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John sits on the stairs with me. 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

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London Bridge is destroyed. 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Shudderings in the heart, cruelty in the heart.

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Great Babylon has fallen. 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

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Christ tears leaving his night and heart. All the many faces we have worn, all the many faces we have borne. And dead, dead, dead, dead, dead, dead, dead, dead, dead, dead, dead are we. Though once I thought, oh, once I read, the hidden God plays hide and seek, while others still run from him. From the world's stomach, the goddies emerge. And who comes to judge us? And who comes to push us? The bloody master is bloody dead, dead, dead. And who comes to strike us? And who comes to hold us? Where is his colour? And where is her cover? And what is her nature? And where does he shine from? Broken birds move through the air. They all drink blood. When Christ smiles, his smile.

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This side of Boxwood, cross is broken in my midsummer. 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

It's a choir I heard on the day of April, where he met the bunny.

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I carved the words I said all over the tree trunks.

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Hurry, for all of

For years, economists have defined the economic health of a country by its gross domestic product. Trouble is, every time a forest falls, the GDP goes up. With every oil spill, the GDP goes up. Every time a cancer patient is diagnosed, the GDP goes up. Is this how we measure economic progress? Economists must learn to subtract.

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I am Larry, and whenever I'm in the Boston area, I make it a point to listen to WZBC in Newton. I think it's the ultimate.

Mm-hmm.

Do you wake up feeling exhausted, drowsy driving, falling asleep in class? You're probably sleep deprived. Research from the National Sleep Foundation shows over 90% of adults who have healthy sleep behaviors have good sleep health and no significant depressive symptoms. 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

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Aleister Crowley once said, "Do what thou wilt shall be the whole law of the land. Do what thou wilt shall be the whole law of the land." So just don't say no, brother. Do what thou wilt, because it's your life.

This is Chris from Nirvana. You're listening to ZBC Rock. Aleister Crowley once said, "Do what thou wilt shall be the whole law of the land. Do what thou wilt shall be the whole law of the land." So just don't say no, brother. Do what thou wilt, because it's your life.

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Said, where did all of the old songs go? Kids sure play funny music these days, and they play it in the strangest way. Said, it looks to me like they've all gone wild. It was peaceful back when I was a child. Well, man, could it be that the girls and boys

little boy of three, sitting on the floor, looks up and says, "Daddy, what is war?" "Son, that's when people fight and die." A little boy of three says, "Daddy, why?" Young man of 17 in Sunday school,

Sitting on the witness stand, the man with the book says, raise your hand. Repeat after me, I solemnly swear. The man looked down at his long hair, and although the young man solemnly swore, nobody seemed to hear anymore. And it didn't really matter if the truth was there, it was the cut of his clothes.

0: What is truth?
1: We want the truth.
2: It'd be nice, wouldn't it? But what is truth? He's right. And look how it all turned out. Just like he solemnly swore, right? Hey, it's Johnny Cash. What is truth? From 1970. I thought that was an earlier track, but it's 1970 from a single that he put out called What is Truth? Back with a song called Sing a Traveling Song. I guess he lightened it up for the other side. It's kind of cheesy, but it kind of works, and it's kind of true. And how are you doing today? It's a beautiful day outside, is it not? Humidity's kind of broken. Got that well-needed rain. Hopefully there was no flooding in your area, but I'm about to flood you with a tide of incredible, hopefully, rock and roll that you have come to hear from a guy like me as I've called this through the week with all of you in my mind thinking about this show. I was having a brief text chat with Jeff Berlin. I sent him sent him to Brian Turner's show that I listened to yesterday. I had this great beginning where a DJ hijacks the booth and really just kind of goes a little nuts, but I can relate because I'm trying to calm it down today. Somebody I know wanted to listen to my show, and I don't know, it's not gone well recently when I've shared with people outside this realm my show, and I don't know, I should be less personal. Although, that's still a not controversial, I shouldn't say it, a waffling belief. Too much sharing, too little sharing. Who knows? I don't know. But we're here again for another show we call Kick Out the James with me, James, and you. You wonderful, wonderful people who give the most precious gift of all to a man like me, your time and your attention to what it is that I do here. But I was texting a little bit with Jeff, as I said, and we're talking about the incredible amount of time that it takes to make a show, I mean, that you care about and craft and all that stuff. And yeah, it's true. It's a labor of love. That's what we do here. And we've got a double repeat theme today. I've threatened about it, so the classic set. And then even when you've got a slush pile of stuff, I wound up spending almost 3.5-4 hours to get maybe like an hour and a half of material for you. But I will say this much. In my searching, I spent a lot of time searching and searching for nuggets, truffles, in a forest of just bad, bad music. But hopefully I have brought to you something that you will enjoy. And that is what I'm going to do for you right now. So you know how we start this? Let's do it. You've heard enough of me. You're here for the music. And look, I'm much calmer today. I'm not going to go off on all the things and people and stuff. You know how it is out there as you seek the truth in these confused times. I'll just say this much. It's now to the point where you can't even empathize with somebody and support something, because they'll go off on you too now, it seems. Maybe I'll talk about it later. But if you're new here, welcome. And if you're one of the stalwarts, you know, you're like medicine to me. So let's do it, shall we? Let's.
3: 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But if you will listen calmly and with an open mind, you may discover the key to the peace of mind and joy for which you've been searching all of your life, and allows your heartaches, bad habits, fears, and anxieties to be completely eliminated from your life. without effort on your part.
4: What is the world coming to?

trouble with success. That's the trouble with success. The trouble with success. That's the trouble with success. The trouble with success. It takes you down the alley. The trouble with success. Wish too much cash to count.

According to a new medical study, depression hits losers hardest. The study found that extreme, debilitating depression most commonly afflicts those who are total screw-ups, who can't do anything right.

0: Many people believe almost any darn thing they're told, especially if it sounds like something they already believe.
1: Every lie needs a willing listener, needs a listener or listeners who want to believe it's true.

Ah, the song won't play. Come on. Do your thing. Oh, well. It's working now.

0: lesson here is that self-improvement is better left to people who live in big cities.
1: No, self-improvement can be achieved, but not with a quick fix. It's a long, arduous journey of personal and spiritual discovery.
2: That's what I've been saying. 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
1: 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I'm a greedy slob. 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
0: Big experiment. 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
1: Oh, you know, bargain yourself.

Oh, yeah. Lambs and Mirrors. It could be the name of the band, but it's not. The name of the band is Sky Down. From the Sky Down EP, they're from Brazil. Lambs and Mirrors is the song. Hey, it's me, it's James. It's Kick Out the James, WZBC, Newton, 90.3 FM, where the rock just happens to be with you and me, giving your time to a gentleman like me. What was it that Jeff said? Patient. Adoring and patient. Yep. It takes a lot of patience to be around a guy like me. I know that. You let me know all the time. Sky Down, Lambs and Mirrors. They're from Brazil. Alternative dark punk noise rock. That's what they call themselves. That was a long set. I thought it was going to be shorter, but it turned out to be longer, and I want to get to our theme, classic theme set. Doubling up on themes, if you see if anyone can guess it yet. We heard Instant B.O. from the band Rats, Rats, Rats. I got mice, mice, mice. I think I'm going to have to call an exterminator because nothing I'm doing seems to be working, and I don't know what's going on. Instant B.O. from Heavy Petting at the Lido. From Rats, Rats, Rats on Horn and Hoof Records. I thought they were maybe a... Oh, look at that. You go to their... You click on the band's name and they're not even listed as a band that they have. It goes to the Mersh, actually. Because you got to buy... That's a smart move, I guess. So this is coming out in August 31st. There's two songs available. So I'm wearing this shirt. I wear it all the time. I've been wearing it for over a decade. It's my favorite Wickable shirt, but when I remember when I bought my first Wickable shirt, somebody says, boy, it really stinks, doesn't it? I'm like, yeah, it's like I wear it like barely at all and I can already smell it. And I think that's maybe what they're talking about in that Instant B.O. It's my shirt. It's not me. It's my shirt. But I yesterday just wore it to the store. And when I came back, I was like, wow, it actually smells kind of sweaty. And I'm not even sure I sweated that much, but anyway. Rats, Rats, Rats, Darn, Darn, Darn. And preceding Rats, Rats, Rats, we heard Celebrators. And I really like this album. It's very odd and weird and cool. And I've listened to it a couple of times and enjoyed it. From 0126 III in lowercase I's. And that is from their record called Deliberations on Tomothy Records. It came out this year. And that is a band from Los Angeles. And I played them, they came out July 14th. I played them on the Toiling Obscurity show, a show I do for my home on Saturday night. Tomorrow night, I'm going to be doing a theme show, all theme show, because it's a special day Sunday. Do you know what the holiday is on Sunday? It's one of those made up holidays. But somebody at the, I was talking to the woman at Trader Joe's. She was very, very lovely, really observant and really great customer service young lady. And we were having a very lovely conversation and she spotted a lot of stuff. Like one of my, you know, items like was up to snuff, and she's like, no, we're gonna get that replaced. I'm like, oh, that's fantastic. Wow, it's really, you're really, and I said, do you know that today's National Avocado Day? Because I was buying some avocados, and she said, did you know that Friday is National Day? And I said, wow, we'll see how that works out. I want to blow my theme. I want to create some mystery, that tease marketing here. So I'll be doing that theme, because I found out it was actually Sunday. But then it made me think and contemplate about the ideas of that holiday and showing appreciation for people in your life. Celebrators, Deliberation is the name of the album. And they're, as I said, from Los Angeles. And it's a fine record. Very quirky, fun, talented stuff. As well as this band similar to that, Cuticles. More joy. Quirky, weird, odd, fun, rocky kind of stuff. And all kind of folky, rocky, around all sort of stuff on Silt Breeze out of Philadelphia, Pennsylvania. And this one released March 6th of this year. I think we also played that one on that Toiling Obscurity show, which I do from my home on Saturday nights, that you can stream from my website at artguy.com/KOTJ, or you can go to mixcloud.com/KOTJames. Heard from a band called Bingo Jesus. Bingo Jesus. And they are from where? It's one dude, actually. And Bingo Jesus gave us the song Breakdown. He's from the UK. Just says rock and roll band. That's it.
That one released July 28th of this year. Hey, today's the last day of July. July definitely went by. June went by slow, I thought. And July definitely zipped by really fast. And summer's almost over, right? One more month of summer. Technically, not really. But anyway, Bingo Jesus from Bingo Jesus Volume 1. A self-release from 2026 from the UK. We also heard Ruckus and their song called Pocket Full of Cash from their self-titled EP on, self-titled 12-inch from Drunken Sailor Records. And this one fully releases in August. It's just the one song available right now. August 14th, it fully releases. Imagine a world where the boys stumbled into a portal that transcribed space and time into the mode of writing their seminal debut album and emerged in Boston in 1981, shortly after the release of Gang Green's Another Wasted Night. There you go. It's a long-winded... I'm long-winded enough. You don't need me to read the rest of the description, but there's a little description of Ruckus. Pocket Full of Cash. We'll keep our eyes out on that. And I'm sure I'll get a notice when it fully releases from Drunken Sailor Records. Heard from the band called Plattenbau. Everyone's buying it. Everyone's playing it. I heard them on, I already got them on my list because my man Thorsty had bought it on the Bandcamp and another person as well. But not, you know, me and Thorsty. Thorsty is my Mike Malto. Thorsty is to James as Mike Malto is to DJ Simon. So anyway, Plattenbau with It's All Right. Very, very Swell Maps sounding track because I was listening to Jeff Berlin's show and then I checked out the prompt about this record. And Jeff played Build a Car, I think, from Swell Maps on his show, Sound Syrup, on Tuesday. And then I was listening to that, and I'm like, wow, you know, that sounds, these songs sound a lot like Swell Maps. And that's a swell thing. And Plattenbau is from where? They're on some record label. Yeah, Disco Para KBN. It's All Right from their self-titled record, Plattenbau. I'm trying to figure out where they're from. And it's not really saying much, but Berlin seems to be where it was recorded, so I'm going to say they're a Berlin band, and Thorsty's a German dude, so let's say that. The Factory, and it's spelled Factory, R-I-Y, not R-Y. The Factory, with the song Deuces. And that one came out from Santa Rosa, California. And they say Making a Ruckus. Oh, look at that, and I played a band Ruckus earlier, and they said Making a Ruckus. The Infernal Ruckus. Came out July 24th of this year. The Factory with Deuces. Kind of post-punky. It's a duo. Taylor and Jesse making some music out of Santa Rosa, California. Deuces. And Badsy gave us the song called My Love Won't Get You Nowhere. And that's true. It might get you something or somewhat, but it won't get you nowhere. You know me. To the Bone is the song, the album, I believe. Do we hear that on this show or the other show that I do that I mentioned too much? Anyway, Might Have, Badsy, My Love Won't Get You Nowhere. It's a fine album, self-released, and they're from New Orleans, Louisiana. This came out July 17th of this year. Badsy. And Mesh, did I play that one already? It auto-filled very quickly. And I don't know, Mesh from Philadelphia, Pennsylvania. No Fun At All is the name of the track. Came out July 24th of this year. On the Feel It record label, they've got a 11-song album out right now. Some fine tracks on it. And check it out, Feel It Records, one of my favorite labels and t-shirts to wear. Quicksand. From Mesh, heard Public Domain with their track called Open Space from their Public Domain record. They're on Punk Valley Records out of Winchester, Virginia, putting out music other labels won't. And that's a fine little two song right there. Public Domain track Open Season. And it's got four tracks. Most of them sound exactly like each other, but there's a couple that stand out, such as Open Season, which is the opening track, which makes sense. We heard Pits. That should go with Rats, Rats, Rats, Instant B.O. But anyway, Exercise.
is Pitts. And I say it that way because it's got three S's. And they're from Jakarta, Indonesia. And that were released July 28th of this year. I think it's called Demo, right? Yeah, Demo, right? Self-titled and Demo are the two biggest names of albums. It's only a two-track demo. Two-track. It's not recorded on two-track. It's just two tracks. Maybe it's a four-track. Maybe it's a one-track. If you do it on your phone on GarageBand, is that a one-track? I guess that's a one-track. Or maybe it's not because you could do other multiple tracks. I don't know. But they're from Jakarta. It's Pitts on the track called Exercise. Jacko and the Tears and the Tearjerkers. That's Jack Oblivion from Sympathy for the Record Industry. Came out in 2004, but he's been re-releasing his stuff and it's coming out as brand new. And I had a couple of tracks that I had on my list and I thought, yeah, you know what? I'll play it. Now it's on Big Legal Mess Records, actually. But why not attribute it to its original release on Sympathy for the Record label? It makes you think that maybe he's gotten into some big legal troubles or something like that with a bunch of bands. But anyway, and then before Jack O, as in Jack Oblivion and the Tearjerkers, Dope Sniffin' Dog from Don't Throw Your Love Away. Oh no, don't just throw it away. Keep it close. It's precious. We heard the band called Osis, and they're from Boston, Massachusetts. They formed in 2025, and they say they draw on old punk, hardcore, noise, and psych. From 12XU, Germany, the debut EP of this Boston band outright wallows in its unapologetically old-fashioned puddle of old-school punk, hardened post-core with slight garage edge, left field and eccentric acts of both the early DC post-core and Germs in Adolescence. There you go. Osis from Boston, released July 27th from Osis 2, a 7-song EP from this year. Boston band, Osis. Anyone ever seen them? And then got a little reaction from our friend Julian on this one. I like this track too. It was really caught my ear. The band called, where are they? Sailor Honeymoon. They're from Seoul, Korea. They were born in a collaboration between a photographer, Abby, and DJ Zuzu. Jams with friends. It's a shared practice room, led to noisy improvisations charged with chemistry. A small act of rebellion in a country where pop culture encourages artists to be flawless and pristine. That's not their deal. So these three young people who appear to be of the female gender, but have not specifically said, so I can't really assign that, but I am making assumptions here. Click Click is the name of the song from the Click Click record. It came out July 28th of this year. It's a fine record because it's only one song. There you go. So hopefully, it looks like they've got a couple few other things, so I'll check those out. One song's called Pickle. Who doesn't like pickle? And Sailor Honeymoon in the song Click Click. We heard Mini Skirt with the song Liars Club. Maybe I played that before, but I don't know. It came out as a single, and now I don't think so. I don't think I played it. Maybe I did. I don't know. Mini Skirt, because it auto-filled very quickly. That usually means that. And that it's been played before. Often I put in stuff, I have to manually enter it all into the Spinatron for your playlist pleasure. Mini Skirt with Liars Club from their Dive Bar Darlings record. And that is a band from Chicago, Illinois. Fully released July 24th. And Mini Skirt. Check it out. Swamp Lobster. I build myself up for this next band. Swamp Lobsters from Planet. Where are they? Fang. Sorry, I don't know why that didn't get put into the Spinatron. So I'm going to fix that. And boy, oh boy, get ready for the name of this song because I'm going to have to take a couple of deep breaths.
The song is called Welcome to the Transition Portal. Just relax. The cyborg will assist you with your assimilation. Whew. Did I get it all right? Maybe I did. All right. So that is from the band Swamp Lobsters from Planet Fang. From their Aliens in Mingen. Mingen. I don't know where Mingen is. But anyway, in Swashbuckling Hero Records. Where is that one? Let me find that for you. Which is a Brisbane, Australia record label. July 30th it came out. And I'm trying to find out if they are a band from Australia. It's a 12-track song. Yeah, let me see. Yeah, they're not telling you where it's from. But it released July 30th. And check it out. I didn't see anything from Swashbuckling Hobo Records in a while, or one that I found playable. That's a label I follow. We also heard Space Vampires. Speaking of Planet Thang, Space Vampires kind of doing a sort of similar thing, a little surfy, post-punky, rocky, punky thing. Ghost in the Machine. No, not a cover of The Police. No, it's from their 15 Hits from Space record. They're from Fresno, California. A punk Ramone-esque band from Fresno, inspired by episodes of The X-Files and 50s and 60s rock and roll. Songs about aliens, alien abduction, horrifying creatures, government conspiracies, and love. Why not? Because without all those things and love, there'd be no rock and roll. And before the Space Vampires, we heard Dog Date. Dog Date's got a new one called Perfectly. We opened the show last week with them. I think we played them also on the kickoff on the Toilet Obscurity show last week. Maybe not. I don't know. Shamelessly promoting that show all the time. Anyway, Dog Date. And Then What? From their record called Perfectly. And I think that's now down to just one person out of New York, New York. July 21st. This one came out, and it's a fine, fine record. And there's some connection to this show and the Infernal Racket, because our friend Bradjic is the son of his roommate from back in the day, college days, early adulthood days. His son is the member of the band. We went to go see them about 3 years ago this summer. Oof. I won't go into it because I promised a friend I wouldn't talk about stuff like I talk about. Too much revelation makes the show a turnoff. Dog Date and Then What? Perfectly is the name of the record. Bluffy gives the song Trouble with Success. They're from Melbourne, Australia. That one releases fully today. And it's called The Debasement Tapes, and it's a 6-song release. And yeah. It was recorded in May, put out this month, July 31st. That's today. So fresh tracks for you. And I wonder if I played this one as well before it. We heard the song called Too Self-Aware from the band Milk Sick. They're from Nam, Melbourne. They're a garage noise punk. They call themselves garage punk. Garage Noise Punk Losers. And I, if only because it auto-filled so quickly. But maybe DJ Simons played them or somebody else. I don't know, but we all play them. Sure. Saginaw, who does a show called Dave, who does the show Late for the Train after me. So stay tuned for that after Depress Me Now. I mean Democracy Now after me. 1 p.m. Late for the Train with Dave Saginaw, he's known as on the chat. He's got himself a show. But Too Self-Aware from Milk Sick, from The Walls Have Ears. And I guess that's a lactose intolerance band, or intolerant band, because they get milk sick. And that is it for the that set. So now it's time for the set. And before I did a set called the classic set with a theme. And so before I did a show that was all nothing songs. Then the week after that, I decided I'd do all everything songs. And then I threatened to do a everything, nothing, nothing, everything, everything, nothing, nothing, back and forth show. And I decided to do that. So I have crafted a show for you. Funny enough, A Place to Bury Strangers gets to be on both the everything and the nothing
not this one, but they've had one on the, they had an Everything song. They also had a Nothing song that they didn't get to. But now we're going to start off the Nothing, Everything, Nothing, Everything, Nothing, Everything, Nothing, Everything classic set with It Is Nothing from A Place to Bury Strangers. Thanks for putting up with me, right? What did Jeff say? Patient and adoring people, the silent majority, the chatters, all of you. You are amazing people because you put up with me. That's the, and here's your reward for that.

What you're going to hear today is nothing short of a miracle. What you're going to hear today is nothing.

0: You know that feeling? The whole country is one inch away from saying, that's it, forget it.
1: Think about it. Everything's polluted. The environment, the government, the schools, you name it.

Yeah, it always feels that way, right? You think you know what you're doing, then you realize, talking to everybody, you're wrong again. Wrong again. That is the band known as the Prefab Messiahs. Are they a local band? I mean, I know there's local members. Maybe they're a Worcester band? I don't know. Prefab Messiahs from this Psychsploitation record that came out on Burger. Remember Burger Records? Oh, what happened to Burger? So awful. I did an interview years ago with the Burger guys, and they were telling, you know, in this phone interview, they were telling me what it was like, this whole communal living thing. I'm like, in the back of my mind at the time, oh, that's going to go so wrong. That's just going to go so wrong. Just because communes never work. Communal living never worked. Fruitlands, all these communes, Quaker stuff, whatever. Usually there's money involved because only rich people can start communes. Poor people can't leave their jobs and go just start agrarian communities. And then most of them, when you study them, because I saw this woman speak at the Boston Book Fest once where she studied communal living and communes, the history of them, and they never work because there's money involved. There's also a lot of misogyny and stuff like that. Yes, Chris Thompson, that's true. He is, yes. I didn't want to single him out, but anyway. Yeah, and they never work because men are involved and people are involved and hierarchy always happens. You ever been on a wilderness trip? Lord of the Flies is how it's really like. Yep. Everything You Know from the Prefab Messiahs. Nothing Heads gave us a song, More Minutes Please. Some of you are saying more minutes of rock and roll, James, but less minutes of the talking. So I'm going to get through this as quickly as possible. So many songs. I got way too much picked again. I could do a whole nother Nothing Everything set, I think. But anyhow, Shrinking Violets with their track Everything from their Everything She and Then She Said, back with She Said, single from Phantom Records from 1988. My Dad Is Dead, everybody knows, one of my favorite bands of all time. Nothing Special. From The Taller You Are, The Shorter You Get. I think that's where the electric version comes from. The Shiner record, I think, is where the acoustic version is. Both are excellent, but the electric one worked perfectly, I think, in that set. Imaginary Icons with Economics Is Everything. It's true. And he says that one came out on Dot Dash Records this year, so how classic is it? It's an instant classic. But the thing is,

0: that, how does the economy work? Like, does anybody know? I have no idea how anything works. Like, I travel, you know, I travel and go anywhere just watching the world. That's why I could never go to shopping malls. I have no idea how any of this works. It's as mysterious as the universe itself and the phenomenon known as Kick Out the James on WZBC Newton, 90.3 FM, where The Rock just happens to be, with you and me and Imaginary Icons from their Imaginary Icons EP, Economics is Everything, on .-records. From this year, Ulrich Spacek with the song Everything All the Time, from the Everything All the Time Lady Godiva's Operation record from 2016 on Tough Love Records. Fuzz with the track Nothing People from In the Red Records release called Three. Fuzz, Nothing People from 2020. We also heard Night Beats with the song Love Ain't Strange, Everything Else Is. No, it's all strange now. The internet and technology's ruined everything. People are strange. The pandemic, it's all so strange. Street level, the world has gotten so weird. It's just, I don't know. I don't know how to relate anymore. Like I ever did. It's from Sonic Bloom, the Reverberation Society record from 2013. And A Place to Bury Strangers started us off with It Is Nothing from their Exploding Head record from Vinyl Junkie Recordings 2009. Wow, that was that set? That was only that many songs? Anyway, let's get to more stuff and things. Sadly, I had to rearrange things because running out of time. But this one's a great one. I remember this one came into ZBC and we started playing it immediately and the phenomena that it became. You know it, but sadly I'm going from an everything song to an everything song. I was hoping to end with a nothing song and, well, you're not going to be too detailed on that, but we'll see how it goes. You know this one. They're indie darlings, indie gold. They're so cool. They're so hip. From their On Avery Island. No, they're before that. Yeah, On Avery Island. Is that the right record? I don't know. But here is Neutral Milk Hotel. Remember them? Oh, and this song was so huge and popular when it came out. We got a single, I think a CD single of it before the On Avery album came out. And it just got requested and played so much. So let's do it as you lust for life.
1: Who are you?
2: A member of KISS or a punk rocker?
1: Every year?
2: Just kind of funny. Yeah, I would dress up as a punk rocker. But when I was little...
1: So what'd you do when you became a punk rocker?
2: I wore trash.

0: It's very, very true. Everything will be all right. Because you got to ask yourself. Self, is there anything that you've ever worried about that has turned out to be as bad or worse than what you've worried about, as or how you've worried about it? Guess what? I have to believe personally in my life, never has been. Rarely. And you know, I won't go into the boring details because you're sick of it. I want to turn more people off. I already do that just naturally. John Hinckley, everything is going to be all right. Yeah, that's John Hinckley, the guy that tried to kill President Reagan. Is that right, Reagan? Yeah, he's, and he did to impress Jodie Foster, if you remember that. How'd that work out? Never, moral of the story, don't ever do anything to impress a woman or a man. Just let the chips fall where they may. Hey, Bauhaus, All We Ever Wanted Was Everything from The Sky's Gone Out, from Beggar's Banquet from 19. That's not 93. You kidding me? I don't know what's up with this bot thing, the auto fill-in thing. 1982. It gets so confused with all the different releases and whatever. Such a great song. Oh, To Be the Cream. Another great nothing song. All of a sudden, the chat is... It's on me. It's turned into vermin control. Can't control this vermin, though. Simply Saucer with the song Bulletproof Nothing. Cyborgs Revisited. Oh, such a great, great song. Re-released in 1989 on In the Red Records. That was a rare band, I think Canadian band from the 70s sometime. It's a very mysterious, mystical band. Trying to impress anyone fails. No one's impressed. They're only impressed by themselves. Software proves that. People do the crappiest art. Oh, look what I did. And then you do something that's actually, you know, with some education and background behind it. Like, oh, that's crap. Trust me, I had students. They would love their own work and each other's work, and professionals that were the best of their field. They said, that's all junk. And you'd look at the two together and you're like, but there's a disconnect there. Then the band Mom or Mam with the song I Use Everything from their Antwik album from Sauce Music. They're from the Netherlands. 1987. That was a big hit here at ZBC back in the day. I couldn't find that one last week. The compilation was missing. But then I dug deep, deep, deep, deep and found a video of the full album that it was originally released on, and peeled myself an MP3 off that because it doesn't exist. It's very, very rare and doesn't exist. Who knows? All right, so anyway, what else do we hear? I got to get to this because we got limited time, so we're only going to play it to one fall song. Anyway, Daggy and the Dickheads from New Zealand with their song Something, Sometimes Nothing from Sometimes Nothing and the Empty single, not just Empty. Sometimes Nothing backed with Empty, the single from 1981 from Dickhead Records and Tapes. They're from New Zealand, as I said. And then we heard Scrad with their song called Everything I Do, backed with the song Sarah. And since he says, everything I do it for you, it must be for Sarah, who's on the B-side, from 1984 on Lost Moment Records. And also heard from this band called Moot, because it's all moot. Nothing lasts forever. That's true. Everything runs its course. Everything. And that is a rare, unreleased recording. Can't find anything about that song. And all I find is people saying it's sometime from the 1980s. Nobody seems to be recalling when it's from. I got it from a compilation of things and stuff that somebody that I follow, their blog, and they release compilations of very rare, odd, weird, new wave and post-punk kind of stuff and goth. And then I also heard from the band Surf, S-E-R-F, like the worker surf. Not like the ocean surf. Everything is great. from their from this compilation called A Long Time Alone on Blow Blood Records from 2022, number 4. They do a volume of series of volumes of best ofs from Blow Blood Records. They don't put out a lot of releases. Then The Sensitive with the song Nothing to Be Done. I guess you're detecting the everything nothing, everything nothing, everything nothing. Yes, The Abysses. And that's The Extremes. We like to live in extremes. Nothing to Be Done from The Sensitive Complete discography. I couldn't find anything about them. I came out on Untuned Records. And I believe they're a band from back in the day, the 80s, and that's been re-released, but very rare, hard to find. And Untuned Records has released it. Aid Music, yes, from their Modern Everything song from Stochastic Enthusiast EP. And that is a band from Waterford, England, that came out in 2024. Also heard from Escapism, Ian Savonius, his song Nothing Personal, his band Escapism from The Lost Record from Radical Elite Records from 2021. We heard The High Span with Everything Is Right from their Blithering record that came out in 2025 on Spin Out Nuggets. Also heard Jay Riotard, You Mean Nothing to Me, but that is so not true. You people mean everything to me. I mean, here I am alone in this room, but like Jeff said, I have an adoring and patient. That's the jibe. That's the dig. That's the dig part. Patient. Couldn't just be adoring. Patient, but I know that. I know you have to put up a lot with me. Things don't turn out the way they do for me by accident. Jay Riotard, You Mean Nothing to Me, from Always Wanting More. You could do a more set, right? A whole You Mean Nothing to Me single from Matador from 2008. But You Mean Everything to Me. Oh, and I didn't put Everything Is from Neutral Milk Hotel, which we started off with. I'm sorry about that. Got into all this talk about rodents and rodent control. And now we're going to hear from Marky Smith in the Fall. Maybe I'll get two songs in. We'll see how it goes. I got through that pretty quickly. Here's the song called Pumpkinhead Escapades. Escapades. I don't have any more Everything or Nothing. I didn't do enough research, so I've let you down once again. But as always, we tributize, although it's not a word. I don't think it is. Marky Smith, since his passing, and I always play some fall songs, because every show I've ever done in my life, I think I've done a fall song, very rarely not done a fall song, and now since his passing, we make sure we tributize Marky Smith.
1: Hello, I'm Marky Smith from The Fall. Good morning.

0: I, as the producer, think the Dark Crystal Moon looked blue-faced.
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0: Reasons for the fund, I think, it remain as important as they were before, but we are not moving forward with the fund.
1: Acting Attorney General Todd Blanche pledged to senators that the nearly $1.8 billion slush fund for Trump allies is dead, but he refuses to put it in writing. Two Republican senators say they won't vote to advance his nomination until he does. President Trump says he may withdraw the nomination. We'll be joined by California Congressmember Ro Khanna on Blanche's record on the fund, on Epstein survivors, his new bill, his detention by Israeli settlers, and more. Then a new investigation into domestic violence allegations against a sitting member of Congress.
2: Congressman Max Miller faces allegations that he shoved his ex-wife, Emily Moreno, that he held a gun to her head, that he threw scalding hot water at her. I came across her allegations in a police report investigating potential child abuse when their two-year-old broke her collarbone.
1: Assault, misogyny, verbal threats. Records detail new allegations against Representative Max Miller. That's the headline of the new Mother Jones piece. We'll speak to the reporter. Then 36 Ecuadorian fishermen survived bombing at sea and say they were tortured by U.S. forces.
3: At 1:30 in the morning, the guys started seeing drones approaching the ship, some from the bow and others from the stern. Then someone said to me, "Captain, the drones are coming." It wasn't long before the explosion happened right there in the back.
1: The Ecuadorian prosecutor investigating the allegations against the U.S. was assassinated last month. We'll speak to an investigative reporter in Ecuador who's received death threats for covering the case. And finally, a correction. A quote attributed to Naomi Klein and Sam Altman recently went viral online. We quoted it on Democracy Now! The problem, it was AI. Naomi Klein will join us. All that and more coming up. Welcome to Democracy Now!, democracynow.org, The War and Peace Report. I'm Amy Goodman. President Trump announced Hamas and other armed groups have agreed to a roadmap to disarm. On Thursday, Trump wrote, quote, "Today, the Board of Peace reached a historic agreement for the complete disarmament of Hamas and all other armed groups in Gaza," unquote. As part of the deal, Trump said that Israel will also gradually withdraw from Gaza, but Israel has not publicly said it's agreed to the plan. Meanwhile, Hamas officials said any weapon handover would only occur after Israel withdraws its forces, ceases its attacks, and allows humanitarian aid into the enclave. Displaced residents in Gaza expressed doubt Israel would withdraw its troops.
4: I call on Mr. Trump, the President of the United States, to pressure Israel to withdraw completely from the Gaza Strip so that we can live a dignified life and return to our homes, and also in the reconstruction, to speed up the reconstruction for the people, because we have been suffering for 3 years. We are living in tents.
1: Israel's killed more than 1,200 people in Gaza since the so-called ceasefire went into effect 10 months ago. Earlier this week, Doctors Without Borders said, quote, "This is not a ceasefire. It's a continuation of the genocide calibrated to be violent enough to keep Palestinians suffering every day, yet silent enough to avoid stirring international outrage," Doctors Without Borders said. On Capitol Hill, the Senate's voted down a war powers resolution to limit President Trump's authority to wage war against Iran. The vote was 50-49. Democratic Senator John Fetterman of Pennsylvania voted with Republicans to defeat the measure. Three Republicans joined the Democrats. Saudi Arabia is forming a new military alliance with 13 other countries to protect shipping in the Red Sea. This comes after Houthi forces in Yemen have targeted Saudi vessels in the Red Sea. Meanwhile, Iran's denied involvement in the recent drone attack on Egypt's Damietta port. Iranian Foreign Minister Abbas Araghchi said Israel might have carried out a false flag operation aiming to undermine regional peace. In business news, oil firms are reporting their highest quarterly profits in years due to rising gas prices caused by the U.S. and Israeli war on Iran. Over the past 3 months, ExxonMobil made over $14.5 billion, Chevron made $12 billion, and Shell made nearly $10 billion. President Trump said Thursday he may temporarily withdraw his nomination of Todd Blanche for attorney general after two Republican senators, John Cornyn of Texas and Tom Tillis of North Carolina, demanded Blanche provide written modifications to the controversial settlement reached between Trump and the IRS over Trump's unprecedented lawsuit against the agency. One part of the settlement gave Trump and his family and businesses broad immunity from IRS audits, potentially saving the family $100 million and penalties. The settlement also created a nearly $1.8 billion fund for Trump allies, including January 6 insurrectionists. Blanche has said the fund will not be formed, but has not put that in writing. Trump wrote, quote, "I have no objection to temporarily withdrawing Todd's name if they do not do the right thing and putting him back after Cornyn and Tillis are out of office," Trump wrote. Parts of Europe are in the midst of another heat wave while firefighters battle blazes across the continent, including in France, Spain, Greece, Britain, and Germany. Three firefighters died in Greece on Tuesday. The Guardian reports new figures show more than 1 million acres of land have burned this year, more than triple the recent historical average. A new report in Scientific Reports Journal has found climate change has sparked a, quote, major intensification, unquote, of fires. In Britain, a large fire broke out in Suffolk, just miles from a nuclear power station. This is Jude Bailey, who was forced to evacuate due to the fires.
5: The devastation of this area, which is a natural beauty, and the wildlife is just awful. And I understand that this area may take, after this fire, is decades to recover. And this is obviously going to be a repeating cycle with climate change the way it is.
1: In news from North Africa, at least 18 migrants drowned while trying to cross from Morocco into the Spanish enclave of Ceuta. On Thursday, as many as 49,900 migrants, nearly 50,000 migrants, crossed that border by land or sea. Ceuta is located on the North African coast and shares a 5-mile border with Morocco. In response to the arrival of tens of thousands of migrants, Spain's deployed military units to the area. Spanish Prime Minister Pedro Sanchez is expected to visit the enclave today as humanitarian groups have widely condemned Spain's lethal border crackdown on migrants in the region. In other news from Morocco, President Trump has thanked Morocco's king for naming a 650-mile highway after President Trump. Much of the highway runs along the coast of Western Sahara, which has been occupied by Morocco since 1975. 6 years ago, Trump recognized Morocco's unilateral annexation of Western Sahara, making the United States the first country to do so. The U.S. State Department's apologized after the agency displayed a widely inaccurate map of Africa at a major AIDS conference. The map showed Nigeria to be a landlocked nation in the Sahara Desert. Mozambique was moved to the Horn of Africa. Cote d'Ivoire and Cameroon appeared on the other side of the continent. Uganda and Malawi were also misplaced. Reuters reports the map was likely made using OpenAI technology. In sports news, opposition is growing to a proposal by FIFA president Gianni Infantino to sell stakes in the World Cup to a private equity group run by Joshua Kushner, the brother of Jared Kushner, who's President Trump's son-in-law. On Thursday, European soccer associations agreed to boycott the World Cup and other FIFA competitions if the deal goes through. Earlier today, a top FIFA advisor resigned in protest over the proposal. The FIFA plan is being pushed by Infantino, who is a close friend of Donald Trump. Last year, Infantino created a new award, the FIFA Peace Prize, and gave it to President Trump. in Georgia, the father of an accused school shooter, has been sentenced to 15 years in prison for giving his teenage son an AR-15-style rifle as a Christmas gift. Colin Gray was sentenced Thursday after being convicted of second-degree murder. Colin Gray's son, who was 14 at the time, is accused of using the gun to kill two students and two teachers at a high school in Winder, Georgia, in 2024. Prosecutors accuse the father of ignoring his son's emotional problems, including his obsession with school shooters. In Britain, police arrested 117 protesters who'd gathered outside a London court to show support for Palestine action. Last year, the British government declared the group to be a terrorist organization, making support for the group punishable by up to 14 years in prison. A victory for Palestine Action. Britain's Supreme Court ruled Palestine Action's co-founder could challenge the ban against the group at the UK's highest court. And in Washington, Senator Chuck Schumer spoke at the National Press Club Thursday at an event focused on corruption. Journalist Sam Husseini interrupted Schumer's remarks and called him a genocidal maniac for supporting Israel.
6: You were put on notice, and you backed it, and you backed the genocide to the hilt for years on end. How dare you call up the call to talk about corruption? How dare you talk about corruption?
7: Thank you for your diatribe. Oh. Now, let's continue. Let's continue and let the people didn't come to hear you.
6: You should be questioned about your diabolical record. It's amazing that you can show your genocidal face in public, Mr. Senator.
1: And those are some of the headlines. This is Democracy Now!, democracynow.org, The War and Peace Report. I'm Amy Goodman in New York, joined by Democracy Now!'s Juan Gonzalez in Chicago. Hi, Juan.
8: Hi, Amy, and welcome to all of our listeners and viewers across the country and around the world.
1: President Trump said Thursday he may temporarily withdraw his nomination of Todd Blanche for attorney general after two Republican senators, John Cornyn of Texas and Tom Tillis of North Carolina, said they will not vote to advance Blanche's confirmation until they receive written assurances that he would limit some of the terms in the controversial deal reached between the Department of Justice and President Trump to settle his personal lawsuit against the IRS. Senators Cornyn and Tillis, who are both in their last months in the Senate, are seeking written assurances from Blanche that the Justice Department will not create the nearly $1.8 billion so-called anti-weaponization fund that could be used to provide payouts to Trump's allies, including January 6 insurrectionists. The senators also want to scale back the agreement in the deal to exempt President Trump, his businesses, and his family from future government audits. The deal could be worth $100 million in saved IRS penalties. Acting Attorney General Blanche, who used to be Trump's personal defense lawyer, has so far refused to make those commitments in writing. President Trump said on social media, quote, I have no objection to temporarily withdrawing Todd's name if they do not do the right thing and putting him back after Cornyn and Tillis are out of office, unquote. Trump also took credit for ending the senators' political careers and said Blanche would remain acting attorney general regardless. Senator Cornyn responded online saying, quote, POTUS is mistaken. If he believes concerns about the provisions in his tax lawsuit settlement are limited to me and Senator Tillis, unquote. Senator Tillis had also made his vote conditional on Blanche meeting with survivors of Jeffrey Epstein's abuse. Following that meeting, more than two dozen survivors signed an open letter to the senators urging them not to vote for Blanche, characterizing his attitude at the meeting as, quote, an hour of deflection, interruption, and gaslighting, unquote. For more, we're joined by California Congress member Ro Khanna, joining us today from Pittsburgh, Pennsylvania. Congressman Khanna, thank you so much for being with us. First, if you can explain to everyone what exactly is going on. You have Blanche in the Senate hearing, confirmation hearing, saying that the deal, the nearly $1.8 billion deal, is dead. but refusing to put it in writing. And then also that other part of the deal, which would grant immunity to Trump, his allies, his family, his businesses. Can you explain what he's refusing to do right now?
9: Well, he's refusing to make a clear commitment that American tax dollars aren't going to go to the rioters of January 6th. He's refusing to make a clear commitment that Trump's family could still be held liable for violating financial laws. And basically, these senators are saying, you can't have two tiers of justice in America. Make a commitment that you would hold Trump's family accountable. We know the Supreme Court has held that Donald Trump is immune. That doesn't mean that his family is immune. And they certainly aren't immune from liability on breaking tax law or financial laws.
8: And Congressman, the president's made it clear that Blanche would continue as acting attorney general. What are your concerns about his tenure with the DOJ so far?
9: He has been the biggest obstacle to justice for Epstein survivors. He is in blatant violation of the law that Thomas Massie and I passed, the Epstein Files Transparency Act. He still has not released 3 million of those files, even though a federal judge has found that he is in violation of the act. And he has not undertaken a single investigation or prosecution of the men accused of sexual abuse, rape, and sexual trafficking. All over the world, we have seen, based on Massie and my law, former princes prosecuted, former prime ministers prosecuted, former ambassadors prosecuted. The survivors have given him names, saying desperately, please investigate these men. And yet he has not opened a single investigation.
8: And you've introduced the Epstein File Transparency Act 2 into Congress. What would that bill do if it was passed?
9: That would give state attorney generals the ability to prosecute these wealthy and powerful men who committed sexual abuse. It would allow them access to the files to build their cases and prosecute. And it would give survivors the opportunity to sue in federal court to get the files. In some cases, survivors do not know the details of what happened to them because their memory has faded and they still have not been able to get the files that the law requires to be released.
1: One of the witnesses called by Democrats in the Senate Judiciary hearing earlier this month on the nomination of Todd Blanche to be attorney general was Danny Bensky, a survivor of Epstein's abuse, who testified on the handling of the Epstein files under Todd Blanche.
10: In that first release, I found my name in two places. In that next release in January, my name appeared again, but this time the redactions were so far worse. The files displayed not only my name, but my phone number, my former addresses, where I worked, and other identifying information. When my name appeared in the third file release, it became difficult to believe that this was not intentional. Despite my lawyer repeatedly contacting the DOJ, seeking protection, my information continued to be exposed. And it's not just my name, it's the identifying information. These documents contain disturbing yet incomplete accounts of my abuse. They were available not only for the entire world to see, but my child, my students, my friends, my employers, my colleagues, and my family. It was humiliating. Worse, my FBI 302 exposed a Jane Doe who had fought for decades to conceal her identity. It's been absolutely devastating. Outing survivors causes real and irrevocable harm.
1: That's Epstein sexual assault survivor Danny Bensky. Congressmember O'Connor, I wanted to move on to the bill that you've just introduced with Florida Republican Congressmember Luna. It's related. It is not the same thing. Can you explain?
9: There have been serious sexual assault, sexual harassment allegations against elected officials and some campaigning for the House and the Senate. Representative Luna and I teamed up to say that a elected official or a candidate cannot use their campaign funds to smear survivors to smear victims or to use it for their own legal defense against sexual assault and sexual harassment allegations. Any individual is entitled to their defense. They can use their own money. They should not be using donor money to do that.
8: And Congressman, in terms of other assault allegations, should the House Ethics Committee investigate Republican Congressmember Max Miller of Ohio over allegations that he assaulted his wife, Emily Moreno, daughter of the senator from Ohio, Benny Moreno?
9: Yes, but it also probably should be a broader investigation. I mean, domestic violence is a criminal matter. It's not just a ethics matter. And I frankly don't understand how he's still in the House of Representatives. I mean, I had called for Swalwell and Gonzalez to resign when serious allegations came up, and he shouldn't be in the House of Representatives. And absolutely, there needs to be an ethics investigation, but there also needs to be a broader investigation. There should be zero tolerance for domestic violence or sexual assault in this country.
1: And in a moment, we're going to talk with a Mother Jones reporter who just published an important expose on Congressmember Max Miller. But as we begin to wrap up, I wanted to ask you, Congressmember Khanna, earlier this month, nearly half of all House Democrats voted to support a measure slashing military funding to Israel. 103 House Democrats voted to eliminate $3.3 billion in annual U.S. military assistance to Israel. 98 Democrats voted to preserve the funding. 10 abstained by voting present. The measure was ultimately defeated by House Republicans, along with the Democratic Minority Leader Hakeem Jeffries, and the caucus chair, Pete Aguilar, who vowed to continue funding Israel. If you can talk about the significance of this vote, more than half the voting Democrats voted to end the military aid to Israel. But start off by talking about your experience in the West Bank earlier this month, when you were detained by armed settlers who were then joined by four Israeli soldiers.
9: I had gone to the West Bank to see the West Bank from the eyes of Palestinians. I informed the American embassy and the Israeli embassy that I wanted a tour of the Palestinian West Bank from a perspective of Palestinian families, Palestinian guides. And I was in East Hebron, the Palestinian area, where I saw violent settlers who threw rocks and rotten tomatoes and acid and urine of the Palestinian shopkeepers. I was in Umm al-Khair, where I saw a family who had been violently attacked, their home, by settlers. And we were detained when we were at the Zunada village that was destroyed by Yanan Levy, who has also murdered a Palestinian in cold blood, Ottawa, a one-year anniversary. We were detained by his hoodlums. They parked their car in front of our van, not letting us go. They wanted to take our phones because we were recording what happened in Zunada. The IDF came, and they initially took the side of the extremist settlers, and we had to call the American embassy, who got the Israeli police to let us out. But we were there almost 75 minutes. But all of this just shows the brutal apartheid occupation of the West Bank. It shows that we need a Palestinian state. It shows that we should not be giving a dime to the Israeli government. It shows that we need to have accountability for the genocide in Gaza, and we should not be providing them with military weapons that they're being used to kill Palestinians, and in my case, to detain American citizens.
8: And Congressman, could you talk about the impact of this growing divide within the Democratic Party over U.S. Policy toward Israel and what your hope is for what the party will do in the future?
9: I don't believe it's a divide among the voters. There's just some of the old school politicians who haven't caught up. I've been all over Pennsylvania talking about bringing back manufacturing and new economic jobs. And at every stop, even in rural communities, I get asked, why are we giving aid to Israel? What are we doing to change our foreign policy? the next American president should recognize a Palestinian state. We should put a consulate in East Jerusalem, an embassy in Ramallah. We should make it clear that we do not give aid to Israel. We should stop military sales that are being used to kill Palestinians. This is the emerging consensus, not just among Democrats. It also is the emerging consensus among independents and Republicans under 50. We need to have a moral foreign policy again. We need to be, as FDR said, good neighbors, voices for self-determination of people, voices for human rights, a friend to the world. And people understand that our foreign policy has betrayed our ideals.
1: Congressmember O'Connor, Democratic congressmember from California, member of the House Committee on Oversight and Government, for vice chair of the Congressional Progressive Caucus, joining us from Pittsburgh, Pennsylvania. Coming up, assault, misogyny, verbal threats, records detail new allegations against Congressmember Max Miller. That's the headline of a new Mother Jones piece. We'll speak to the reporter.

0: This Be Dear to Me by American folk singer David Berkeley. This is Democracy Now!, democracynow.org. I'm Amy Goodman with Juan Gonzalez. Democrats are calling for an ethics investigation into Republican Congressmember Max Miller of Ohio, who's facing allegations of domestic abuse as he runs for re-election. Miller's ex-wife, Emily Moreno, who is the daughter of Ohio's sitting Republican Senator Bernie Moreno, claims Miller burned her chest and stomach by throwing hot water at her, held a gun to her head, and claims he fractured their two-year-old daughter's collarbone. A child protection specialist reviewing their daughter's February injury found bruising resembling a handprint, and an investigative report says Moreno recounted her child saying, "Daddy's house is scary," unquote. A court document quotes the daughter telling her mother, "Daddy, kill you." Mother Jones obtained some 2,000 pages of court filings and police reports pertaining to Miller through public records requests. Those records also include allegations dating back to high school. Politico had earlier reported Miller pushed a girl down a flight of stairs after he became enraged that she rejected his advances. Three people who were present corroborated the claim. Congressmember Miller is also facing a defamation lawsuit from former Trump White House press Secretary Stephanie Grisham, who alleges Miller abused her during their relationship before he married Emily Moreno. In 2021, Grisham wrote a Washington Post essay headlined, "I told the Trumps my relationship with a White House staffer had turned abusive. They didn't seem to care," unquote. Miller reportedly pushed Grisham against a wall, slapped her in the face after she confronted him about alleged cheating. President Trump later endorsed Miller, despite Grisham having raised her concerns with him directly. For more, we're joined in Washington, D.C. by Abby Vasulis, a national politics reporter at Mother Jones. Her recent article headlined, "Assault, Misogyny, Verbal Threats, Records Detail New Allegations Against Rep. Max Miller." And her latest piece is titled, "Democrats Call for Ethics Investigation into Congressman Max Miller." Abby Vasulis, welcome to Democracy Now! Just lay out all that's known at this point about a sitting Congress member, Max Miller, who's also the ex-son-in-law of the sitting Ohio senator, Bernie Moreno.
1: Right. So Congressman Max Miller was married to Emily Moreno until 2024 when they got a divorce. And filing through their divorce paperwork and their child custody paperwork, Emily Moreno accused Congressman Miller of multiple things that you mentioned: shoving her against a wall, throwing hot water at her chest, holding a gun to her head. And also their two-year-old child broke their collarbone, and that was investigated by DCFS. And while that investigation was ultimately unsubstantiated, meaning they couldn't prove abuse or neglect took place, Emily Moreno, in her interviews with police, said that she couldn't rule out that Congressman Miller broke their daughter's collarbone because he had done these things to her.
2: And Abby, you also know that the filings also include evidence that Miller implicitly threatened his ex-father-in-law, the Senator Moreno. Could you talk about that as well?
1: Yeah, of course. So in the legal filings over their custody disagreement, Emily Moreno filed for a civil protection order. And citing text messages from Congressman Miller, she included a screenshot in the filings of Congressman Miller saying something like, "You better keep your lying daughter under control, or everybody's going to find out more about you than your wife does." So to me, that seems like an implicit threat that if Senator Moreno could not rein his daughter in, that Congressman Miller was going to leak information about Senator Moreno. And, you know, I tried reaching out to Senator Moreno's office. They did not want to provide comment. Congressman Miller, through spokespeople, repeatedly declined requests for comment and declined answering very detailed questions. But reading the text message about "you better keep your lying daughter under control" seemed like an implicit threat to me.
0: Abby Vasoulis, yesterday, Emily Moreno filed a new restraining order against Congressmember Max Miller, her ex-husband. If you can talk about this and then talk about what we know about Stephanie Grisham, who said he violently attacked her.
1: Right. So throughout my reporting, it was clear that the allegations weren't just coming from Emily Moreno. There is an established pattern of multiple women claiming that they were abused by Congressman Max Miller. You have Stephanie Grisham, who dated Miller when they were both working under the first Trump administration. When she published a book excerpt about her memoir about working in the Trump administration, she mentioned that she had been in a relationship with somebody that pushed her against a wall, slapped her. She published a book excerpt in the Washington Post. This is back in, I want to say, 2022. And Max Miller sued her for defamation. Now, the two of them came to a private settlement agreement, and Congressman Miller withdrew his lawsuit against her. Now, while the settlement agreement was private, it seems that their agreement was that neither could disparage the other in public. But now, Congressman Miller, in trying to protect his reputation as he faces these claims of domestic violence from Emily Moreno, is bringing back up things about Stephanie. And he published a recording of Emily Moreno in which she says that, you know, "I'm sorry Stephanie did to you what she did to you." Max Miller said on social media that he thinks that is proof that he did not hurt Stephanie Grisham. Now, Stephanie says that, number one, that's not proof that he didn't hurt her. It's just saying that Emily is sorry that what happened happened. But moreover, by posting that audio and making that kind of conclusion in public, that Congressman Miller is violating the terms of their private settlement agreement. So now she is suing Congressman Miller about dragging her back into the public sphere over this issue that was supposed to be settled.
2: And meanwhile, as all of this information comes out, what's been the reaction of Republicans in Congress to these very serious allegations? And will any investigations happen?
1: So Democrats, including the Democratic Women's Caucus, have called for a House ethics investigation. Importantly, we haven't heard anything from Republicans, including Senator Bernie Moreno, whose daughter is at the center of all of this. He's told other outlets that this is a private matter, that he won't litigate things in the media, but of course he wants to protect his daughter and granddaughter, the granddaughter who suffered a broken collarbone. So we haven't heard anything from Republicans. I also reached out to the House Ethics Committee. It's a bipartisan committee. I reached out to their bipartisan staff director, who decided not to comment. So we don't know the status of whether an investigation is actually starting. We just know that Democrats have begun calling for one.
0: And finally, the record, if in 1 minute, if you can talk about from the allegation of pushing a girl down the stairs in high school, and then one interaction with law enforcement after another, also property violence, sort of uncontrollable violence.
1: Yeah. So like I said, this is a pattern of allegations. There was an event in high school, an alleged event in high school, in which Congressman Miller pushed a woman down the stairs. That was reported on by Politico in 2021, and three people told Politico that they were there, and they can confirm that happened. I reached out to that woman, and while she understandably did not want to talk to the media about what she went through all those years ago, she told me that it remains one of the most traumatizing nights of her life. That incident was mentioned in the court filings that I was flipping through, as was another incident that Emily Moreno alleged that Congressman Miller had another violent incident involving a woman in college. And again, I asked Congressman Miller about this, and he declined to answer my questions. In court documents, he objected to the question rather than affirming it happened or denying it happened. But this is also just another one of the allegations he faces. He had multiple encounters with law enforcement when he was in his early 20s and in late teen years, punching his hand through a glass window. He cut his wrist so bad he required surgery. There was another incident in which a police report says he punched a guy in the back of the head and then ran from police. Most of those incidents seem to, he pleaded them down thanks to first-time offender programs, but those remain on his record as there were police encounters.
0: We want to thank you for being with us, Abby Vasoulis. We're going to link to your articles in Mother Jones, including assault, misogyny, verbal threats. Records detail new allegations against Rep. Max Miller, and Democrats call for ethics investigation into Congressman Max Miller. Again, this is the investigation they're calling for into the sitting Ohio Congressmember Max Miller, the ex-son-in-law of the sitting Ohio Senator Bernie Moreno. Next up, we go to Ecuador, where 36 fishermen say they survived a U.S. bombing and were tortured then by U.S. forces. The investigating prosecutor was then murdered this month, in Ecuador. Stay with us.
3: Yo puedo ser tu hermana, tu hija, Tamara, Pamela, Valentina. 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

0: Anti-patriarchy by Anna Tijoux in our Democracy Now! Studio. This is Democracy Now!, democracynow.org. I'm Amy Goodman with Juan Gonzalez. We turn now to Ecuador, where the recent killing of a prosecutor who was investigating reports of torture by the survivors of U.S. strikes on three separate Ecuadorian fishing vessels has sparked intensifying calls for an independent probe into the Trump administration's military campaign in the region. Ecuadorian prosecutor Alexandra Bravo and her sister were fatally shot June 14th by a hitman on a black motorcycle who opened fire on Bravo in the city of Manta, Ecuador. Bravo had been investigating U.S. strikes on three Ecuadorian boats in which 36 on board survived, many of them recounting alleged torture by U.S. gunmen in U.S. military uniforms aboard a U.S.-flagged patrol ship. In March, two of the fishing vessels came under attack in the eastern Pacific. A third boat disappeared January 20th, along with eight of its crew members. Captain Hernan Flores was fishing with his crew about 170 miles off the coast of Ecuador's Galapagos Islands on March 17th, when an unmanned drone crashed into the cabin of his boat, known as La Negra Francisca, exploding into flames. After being taken by alleged U.S. armed forces, Flores and his crew were then turned over to authorities in El Salvador. In this clip shared with Democracy Now!, Flores describes the day his fishing boat was attacked by drones.
1: They handcuffed us and put hoods over our heads, but through the hoods there was some visibility, very faint. I could just make out their beards. They had beards, white or yellowish, and their hair was combed back. They were speaking English, which we didn't understand, but there was one person who translated into Spanish. They made a mistake because if we had been carrying anything illicit, they would have found something, but they never found anything. A captain from El Salvador were actually surprised. He kept asking for proof of something, but they never provided any. They simply said we were shipwrecked.
0: That was Hernan Flores, captain of the Ecuadorian fishing vessel known as La Negra Francisca. U.S. boat strikes across the Caribbean Eastern Pacific have killed at least 221 people since September. The Trump administration's provided no evidence linking the vessels or any of the passengers to drug trafficking. This all comes as a new report by Human Rights Watch raises alarm over abuses on civilians as part of a joint U.S.-Ecuador military campaign under the government of the right-wing Ecuadorian President Daniel Noboa. For more, we're joined by two guests. Camila Lourdes Galarza is an investigative journalist and labor organizer based in Quito, Ecuador. Her latest piece for Dropsite News, headlined "Prosecutor Investigating U.S. Boat Strikes and Claims of Torture Was Murdered in Ecuador." In April, she published an investigation with Dropsite exposing the bombing and torture of 36 Ecuadorian fishermen by U.S. forces. The exposé cited during a congressional interrogation of Defense Secretary Pete Hegseth. She's joining us now via Zoom audio from an undisclosed location for safety after receiving death threats in Ecuador. Thank you so much for being with us. Camila, if you can start off by explaining what happened to the Ecuadorian prosecutor and her sister and what she was investigating.
2: Absolutely. Thank you for having me. So I would like to contextualize the assassination of prosecutor Alexandra Bravo and the allegations of U.S. boat strikes and torture she was investigating, that they are a reflection of the growing U.S.-backed military dictatorship in Ecuador, which was ushered in with former Blackwater mercenaries patrolling voting sites at gunpoint a year ago, and today rules through the unconstitutional rescheduling of elections, 22 martial law decrees, and the mass starvation of prisoners, the suspension and dissolution of four major opposition parties, and the granting of diplomatic immunity to all U.S. troops deployed last December to Manta, the very city Linda were murdered, effectively allowing these troops to operate with zero accountability to Ecuadorian civil and criminal law, despite an explicit constitutional ban on U.S. military bases, which was originally introduced 20 years ago, precisely due to the history of U.S. military openly sinking fishing ships off the coast of Manta, and again ratified just 8 months ago by 60% of Ecuadorian citizens who voted to uphold the U.S. military ban. Alexandra Bravo was the Manta prosecutor assigned to investigate the disappearance of these three boats. And as she pursued lines of questioning in response to the allegations of torture, of starvation, and abduction by these fishermen, she received immense pressure from her own superiors at the Attorney General's office to treat the cases exclusively as cases of disappearance. And she told this and confided to this into my source at the Manta Police Department. In addition to this, she confided in a senior researcher at the Human Rights Watch that she was facing internal challenges trying to coordinate with other agencies, such as the Galapagos Military Base and the Port of Manta, which itself, during my original investigation, hung up the phone after we reached out and I identified myself as a journalist looking into these cases. The families of the still missing Fiorella crew members allege that the Port of Manta literally shut the door in their face when they went searching for answers. And so Alexandra Bravo was unable to advance many answers in this investigation. And actually, in the days leading up to her assassination, she was relocated to a neighboring municipality. Her entire caseload changed. And she was no longer investigating these three boats. I reached out to the Attorney General's office in Manta several times. They were unwilling to speak to me. Her replacement said that they were unable to speak to me and that the investigation is currently sealed and they cannot give any information on what they've found regarding her assassination.
0: In April, you published an investigation with Dropsite News exposing the bombing and torture of 36 Ecuadorian fishermen, allegedly by U.S. forces. Investigation was cited during a congressional interrogation recently of Secretary of Defense Pete Hegseth. This is a clip of Massachusetts Congressman Bill Keating during the hearing with Hegseth and General Dan Kane, chair of the Joint Chiefs of Staff, before the House Armed Services Committee.
3: Let's look back a few weeks ago when a fishing crew ended a long day of hard fishing, scoring a full stock of albacore and swordfish on board. Without any warning or expectation, this small Ecuadorian fishing vessel, operating about 200 nautical miles off the Galapagos Islands, was militarily engaged by U.S. forces. It was hit once, then it was hit again. Not a warning shot, not an interdiction, two drone strikes. Survivors described chaos and severe injuries. Our U.S. forces then handcuffed the crew at gunpoint, placed black hoods over their heads, seized and scrubbed their devices, and then held them for days. It's the most convoluted bullshit I ever heard in my life. This should be public. This is our honor. This is what it makes American a difference maker. This is what we're
4: proud of. It's an incredible array of false accusations.
3: And I yield back my time.
0: False accusations, says Hegseth. Incredible. Camilla Lourdes-Galarza, your response. Camilla? Camilla, if you can respond. We seem to have lost Camilla. So we're going to move on to Juanita Gubertus, director of America's Division at Human Rights Watch, which has just released a report headlined A Dangerous Partnership, Abuses, Unanswered Questions, and U.S.-Ecuador Security Cooperation. She's joining us from Colombia. I'm Amy Goodman with Juan Gonzalez. Juan?
5: Yes, Juanita, could you talk about the findings in your report and this bizarre story of the United States essentially kidnapping these fishermen and dumping them in El Salvador?
6: Sure. Amy, Juan, thank you for having me. A pleasure to be with your audience. This is a new report in which we go into how the Trump administration has deepened U.S. security cooperation with Ecuador as a response to the surge in violence in the country, particularly due to the growth of organized crime groups. And this is happening, as for context, which I think is important, in a moment in which both governments have engaged in serious human rights violations, fueled particularly because both governments are insisting in framing the confrontation with organized crime groups as a sort of war, a sort of armed conflict. None of the two governments have provided transparency about the nature of their security cooperation, the precise role of U.S. forces in these operations, nor on the human rights safeguards governing these operations. Our report touches on one land operation in the border between Ecuador and Colombia in a place called San Martin that resulted in the arbitrary detention of four Colombian nationals and their torture. We corroborated through forensic evidence and analysis of their medical records that their accounts of suffering beatings, of being waterboarded, electroshocked, of suffering a mock execution, of being threatened that if they did not confess to be a member of an organized crime group, their fingers would be cut, their nails would be put out. And all of their testimonies and the lesions that they suffered were corroborated through these forensic analysis. And then we also go in depth into the three vessel cases that the colleague that was speaking before was mentioning. We were able to document in the three cases that took place between January and March this year that there were consistent and very compelling accounts pointing to potential U.S. involvement. The different testimonies that we collected mentioned that they saw a white and blue vessel that was following them doing surveillance that had a U.S. flag. They mentioned being surveilled by drones. Two of the vessels reported being attacked by explosive drones. Four of the crew members on those two vessels were seriously injured. And again, we documented their injuries and corroborated their testimonies with forensic expert analysis. And then, as it was being mentioned, their approach by this vessel, which has the U.S. flag, the people on board have khaki camouflage. The testimonies report them having a U.S. insignia on their uniforms. They are arbitrarily detained, taken to the Salvadorian Coast Guard. And for context, El Salvador is very far away from Galapagos Islands. And they were taken to El Salvador and only days later sent back to Ecuador. We checked the criminal records on all of these people, both on the land operation and on the vessel cases. None of them had any judicial proceeding for violent or potentially violent crimes, nor for narco trafficking or for any participation in organized crime group. And then the third vessel, the two surviving crew members were fishing outside of the boat. They report seeing a white column of smoke going out the vessel. They go back to their vessel, and the vessel and the other eight crew members are missing. So we have been asking U.S. authorities for responses on these cases. They've told The Guardian that regarding the vessels, there was neither a DOD nor Coast Guard participation, but they have not mentioned if other U.S. agencies were involved, and we're demanding the U.S. government and U.S. Congress to provide answers on these cases. In the case of the land operation in San Martin, both the U.S. and the Ecuadorian governments have claimed that it was a partnered operation and a successful one, regardless of the fact that it's very clear that they striked places that had no relation to organized crime.
5: I'd like to go back to Camila Lourdes Galarza. Camila, President Noboa, who's born in Miami from a wealthy family, has a banana empire there. He's supposedly cracking down on drug trafficking and crime, but yet his own family shipping boats were caught trafficking 29 million euros of cocaine to Croatia. And could you talk about this, the role of the president? Also, he is one of the founders of the so-called Shield of the Americas, this coalition of right-wing governments across Latin America that President Trump has put together.
2: Absolutely. Yes, 26 million euros of cocaine were found aboard the private boats of Noboa's family shipping corporation. And none of these draconian measures, that nor the return of Operacion Condor-style tactics, nor the military curfews and checkpoints placed on 70% of the nation in recent months has made Ecuador any safer. In fact, a report from the Quincy Institute for Responsible Statecraft recently revealed that Ecuador is now the most violent nation in the Western Hemisphere. And it furthermore, as you point out, becomes increasingly difficult to view this as anything other than the intentional engineering of a cartel economy to manufacture consent for the Monroe Doctrine. When President Noboa himself has been found to have ties to drug trafficking, he also appointed the personal attorney and corporate attorney of Noboa Trading, who defended the drug traffickers caught in this raid, as our Minister of Health. We have since had several changes of Ministers of Health, but it shows that there is not a true interest in combating this, right? And that is further exemplified by U.S.-Ecuadorian joint operations purporting to target drug traffickers, which are instead drone striking, waterboarding, and torturing innocent farm workers. I believe the colleague was just speaking to, you know, reporting that contrary to Pentagon intelligence, there was no evidence of drug trafficking on the farm that they bombed. And so we have not only seen a misapplication of the martial law regime that Ecuadorians have been living under for 2 years now, but also allegations from Ecuador's infamous Los Tiguerones cartel, in which one of the heads of this cartel alleged that Noboa had struck a deal with the organized crime group to deliver votes for his campaign. So this is a stark contrast to the political jargon used to justify Operation Southern Spear and the drone striking of these three particular boats, who, unlike Noboa's family ships, were searched and cleared by Ecuadorian authorities prior to the bombing, found to not be carrying any drugs.
0: Camila Lourdes-Galarza, I want to thank you for being with us, investigative journalist and labor organizer based in Quito, Ecuador. We'll link to your Drop Site News articles. Please stay safe.

0: eliminating the jobs of the people whose work you consumed. You're not liberating human creativity. You're strip mining it and selling it back at a markup while calling the theft training data. That was the quote. The only problem? It wasn't real. After the show, we learned the quote was not, in fact, the words of Naomi Klein or Sam Altman, but rather AI-generated text accompanying an AI-generated image of Klein and Altman. The quote appearing in a widely circulated graphic. We're joined now by the real Naomi Klein. She and Esther Taylor have written a new book that's coming out in September, which we'll talk about in September, End Times Fascism and the Fight for the Living World. But in this last minute we have together, Naomi, if you can talk about this quote. I mean, it had already gone viral before we unfortunately attributed it to you. What are your thoughts?
1: Thank you for letting me clarify, Amy. It does feel like I'll never get this under control because it has gone so viral. You know, I've written about the fact that these companies are creating digital doppelgangers of us, trying to monetize our identities. And that's all this is. I mean, it wasn't malicious and it was based on real things I said, but just mixed and matched. Same with the photographs. It fooled a lot of my closest friends and colleagues. And frankly, when I first saw it, I thought I had said it because I have said things very similar. But when you think about it in the context of journalism, it really is very worrying because it creates a feedback loop, right? I did a search this morning using a term that I knew I had used, quoting Astra, which is theft tech, but it fed me back. Gemini's AI led me back to these other AIs. As the sources for the wrong quote. So one wonders how we're ever going to get out of this house of mirror unless companies are forced to label AI-generated work, which they should have to do.
0: And as you said, people like Yanis Varoufakis has whole YouTube channels that are not actually him, but are look like him.
1: Yeah, I mean, because I wrote a book called Doppelganger that looks at how this, I predicted this very future. Yanis reached out to me and I interviewed him about this absolutely uncanny phenomenon that he's dealing with that I think more and more people are going to be dealing with, where there are all of these videos that seem to be Yanis responding to daily events, do a good job of imitating his accent and so on. Yeah.
0: Naomi,
1: you can't get them to go away.
0: We're ending the show. I look forward to speaking to you and Esther Taylor in September on your new book, End Times Fascism and the Fight for the Living World. I'll be in Martha's Vineyard tonight for the screening of Steal the Story, Please. I'm Amy Goodman with Juan Gonzalez.

Oh, well, we have to see what's going on here. Welcome to today's show, Late for the Train. It is Friday, last day of July, July 31st. That, you know who that was, doing the song Aladdin Sane. Let's just mention the birthdays today that I'll be covering. Mike Garson was on Wednesday. Also, Jim Marshall. I have to give a shout-out to Jim Marshall, the man who did not invent the guitar amplifier, but sure did put out one heck of a amplifier. Certainly did make a big contribution to rock music. Yesterday was Kate Bush's birthday. We'll be hearing something from her. Jimmy Cliff. I got a song from Jimmy Cliff. Jimmy Cliff had a very long career. Buddy Guy's going to be in Lynn on Wednesday. If you want to go see Buddy Guy, he's still out there doing the tours. Doesn't ever play any place like Boston or anything. He always plays the little places. That's just the kind of guy he is, from Buddy Guy. Today's birthday, Norman Cook. Remember Norman Cook? He's a bass player for the House Martins. You might know him also as Fatboy Slim. Bill Berry from Rapid Eye Movement. He's the drummer. Daniel Ash. You know Daniel Ash from Bauhaus. Tones on Tail. Loving Rockets. We'll hear a couple from him. I did play the Aladdin Sane because up until that time, David only, his piano player was Rick Wakeman. But Rick Wakeman had joined Yes, so he wasn't available anymore. So David was looking for a new piano player, and he was recommended this guy, Mark Garson, and he talked to him, and Mike Garson told him, yeah, you know, I could come in. I do a lot of stuff. Most of my piano playing is avant-garde, so. But I can come in. I can play anything. Whatever you need. So he got there, and they were playing Aladdin Sane, and it's a simple two-chord song, A and G. And they were playing it very simple English rock and roll, and boy asked, can you play a solo on this? And they'd really just met, so. Know really what he was looking for. So he started to play a blues solo. Bowie stops him and goes, no, that's not what I want. No, try something else. And then he started to play a sort of a Latin type thing. Bowie stops him again and said, no, that's not what I want. You told me you play that avant-garde music. Play that stuff. And Mike said to him, are you sure? Because that you might not be working anymore after that. So he goes, no, go ahead. So he did the solo. He did it in one take, and that was it. That was perfect. Didn't have to do anything else. And he still says that people contact him and say it's just fantastic. And he says that Bowie was the best producer he ever met because he let him do his thing. That's what I had to say about that song. Piano solo was just one take, and that was it. All right, so let's just get on with the show. I guess enough yakking for me. We're going to start out with some Rapid Eye Movement. And this is their song, 9-9.

All right, that was Bikini Beach with their song Stranded. That's a digital single, self-release. And that was released May 17th of this year. They're out of Konstanz, Germany. Previous to that, we heard Rat Scabies and the song Rat's Opus. It's off of his LP, Prison Hospital Debt. It's on Cleopatra. That came out May 18th of 2018. Rats was born in Kingston-upon-Thames. That's in southwest London. He works out of London. And you all know him as Rat Scabies. His real name is Christopher John Miller, but he is always professionally Rat Scabies. And it was his birthday yesterday, so happy birthday to him. Previous to that, we heard Love and Rockets, No New Tale to Tell. It's off of the LP Earth, Sun, Moon on Beggar's Banquet. That came out September 9th, 1987. And he's out of Northampton. And you know Daniel Ash, that's Love and Rockets. It's his birthday today. We started off with Rapid Eye Movement and their song 9-9 off of the first LP, Murmur, on IRS Records. That came out August 5th, 1983. And it's Bill Berry's birthday today. Bill's the drummer. He was with the band for about 15 years, and then he had a brain aneurysm and had to retire. He is now a hay farmer down in Georgia. All right, up next we're going to hear something from Kate Bush, because her birthday was yesterday. I've always liked Kate. So we're going to play a song off of her LP, The Dreaming. And this is Sat in Your Lap.

All right, that was the adverts. And Gary Gilmore's Eyes. It's off of the single Gary Gilmore's Eyes, Backed with Bored Teenagers. It's on Anchor Records. That came out August 12th, 1977. They're out of London. Well, they were. Not together anymore. Previous to that, we heard Bauhaus with the song Dive. It's off of their first LP, In the Flat Field, on 4AD. Released November 5th, 1980. Before that, we heard Professor and the Madmen. Their song Machines, off of the LP Disintegrate Me, that's on Fullertone Records, that came out February 23rd of 2018. Rat Scabies plays drums in that band. And we started off the set with Kate Bush. The song was Sat in Your Lap, that's the first song off of the LP The Dreaming on EMI, that came out September 13th of 1982. And Kate Bush is out of the Bexley Heath section of London. Up next, we're going to hear some Jimmy Cliff, a song by him. This is his first, it's off of his first album. This will be the title cut from that album, Hard Road to Travel. You're listening to WZBC.

That was The Damned. The song was Drinking About My Baby. That's off of the Black Album. On Chiswick Records, that came out November 1980. And the guitar player on that song was Rat Scabies. And previous to that, we heard Bauhaus. The song was Dancing. That's off of their second LP, Mask. That came out on Beggar's Banquet. That came out October 16th of 1981. Previous to that, we heard Sad Lovers and Giants. The song was Colorless Dream. It's off of the single Colorless Dream, backed with Things We Never Did. That came out on Last Movement, October 1981. Sad Lovers and Giants, they're out of Watford, England. And we started off that set with Jimmy Cliff, off of his LP, Hard Road to Travel. That was the title cut. Hard Road to Travel. Came out on Island Records in 1967. Jimmy Cliff was born in St. Catherine. That's close to Kingston. And Jimmy lived most of his life in Kingston. Up next, we're going to hear the House Martins. It is Norman Cook's birthday, so this is a pretty good one. It's got a good bass line. This one will be Get Up Off Your Knees.

That was the band Destrons. Their song Stay Calm. It's off of their new LP, Off With The Fairies. That's out on Lousy Lover Records. That came out March 13th of this year. They're out of Melbourne, Australia. Before that, we heard a band from Malaga, España. They go by the name of Hairy Nipples. Now, that song they did was called My Love Doesn't Even Like Me. It's off the LP Gaslighting on Family Spree Recordings. That came out in 2023, May 23rd, 2023. Previous to that, we heard We Hate You, Please Die, and their song Flesh off of the LP Chamber Songs. On Incisive Records, September 20th of 2024 was when it was released. They're out of Rouen, France. And we started the set off with House Martin's Get Up Off Your Knees. That's off the LP London Nil Hull 4 on Elektra. That came out June 1986. And the House Martins are out of Hull. We're going to start off the next set with Buddy Guy. This will be the B-side off of the first single he put out in 1960. And Buddy Guy's birthday was yesterday. He turned 90 years old. And he'll be in Lynn at the Lynn Auditorium on Wednesday. So if you like the blues and you like Buddy Guy, this might be the last chance you get to see him. I don't know. At 90 years old. Hopefully he's not like who's the guy? Frankie Valli. Frankie Valley's 91 and he don't put on that great of a show. It's entertaining for about a minute, but after that it's pretty sad. All right, so here we go. Buddy Guy, this is the song First Time I Met the Blues.

That was 1,000 Motels in the song I Like the Sex in the Suburbs. It's off of the LP 2% Out of Sync. And it came out on Fode Music April 5th of this year. That is a collaboration between Rat Scabies and Chris Constano. And it's a two-man project. Pretty good stuff. Previous to that, we heard Chest. The song was Lotus Eater. That's going to be coming out on their new LP, Happy Broken, on Howlin' Banana. That will be released on October 16th of this year. They work out of Paris. Previous to that, we heard a band from Buffalo, New York, called Taker. The song was Boots, featuring Jenny Wu on part of the lead vocals. She's a solo act. She's an acoustic oi performer. I haven't heard any of her stuff, but yeah. Single act. That's off of the LP Sons and Daughters on Ruby Disc. That came out January 22nd of this year. And then we started off the set with Buddy Guy. The song was First Time I Met the Blues. That's the B-side to I Got My Eyes on You. That came out on Chess in 1960. Buddy Guy was born in Lettsworth, Louisiana, and then moved to Chicago for his professional career. He was 24 when he put that song out. And as I said, he'll be in Lynn, the Lynn Auditorium, this Wednesday. If you're looking for something to do, go see him. We're going to do another song from the House Martins. And this one is Over There.

That was Rat Scabies. And the song was Chew On You. That's off of the LP PhD, Prison, Hospital, Debt. That came out on Cleopatra, May 18th of 2018. And that's his solo project. Drums, guitar, bass. Man does it all. Before that, we heard a band from Sydney, Australia. Goes by the name Steroid. And their song, After Dawn. It's off the LP Chainmail Commandos, and that's on the label Crypt of the Wizard. And that came out last year, April 11th. And previous to that, we heard Tones on Tail and their song, Okay, This is the Pops. And that's off of the LP Tones on Tail. It came out on 4AD, March 27th, 1982. And we started off the set with the House Martins. The song was Over There, off of the LP London Nil Hull 4 on Elektra that came out June 1986. Up next, we're going to hear a band from Edinburgh. This is Twisted Nerve and their song, Yes Man. 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

All right, well, we just had a little freeze here, so we'll just do a back announce. We were listening to Television and the song Prove It off of Marquee Moon. That's on Elektra that came out March 4th, 1977. They're out of New York City, of course, and Tom Verlaine was doing the guitar solo there. Previous to that, we heard Arcadian Shadows with the song Bring Me Down. It's off of the LP Et Arcadia Ego. It's on Fuzzed Up Records. And that came out March 25th of this year. They're out of Dublin. Previous to that, we heard Youth Avoiders with the song Solidarity with the Oppressed. It's off of the LP Defiance on Destructure Records. That came out January 7th of this year. They work out of Paris. And before that, we heard Swirls, the song Can't Do Without. It's off of the LP Surge. That came out on Howlin' Banana March 6th of this year. They're out of Nantes, France. And previous to that, we started off the set with Twisted Nerve, and the song was Yes Man. It's off of the LP Seance. That's on Plus One Records. And that came out February of 1984, and they are out of Edinburgh. Up next, we're going to hear something from the fall. Jake will be coming in today at 3 o'clock to take over. So stay tuned for that. We're going to hear something from Echo and the Bunnymen from the Peel session of 1979.

That was Echo and the Bunnymen and the song Reddit and Books. That's off the John Peel session. It came out in 1979. As I said, that's it for me today. We're going to hear The Fall play us out. This will be from the Peel sessions also. And this is Gross Chapel, Great British Grenadiers. Have a great week, everyone. Or weekend. I'll be back on Monday. Until then, thanks for listening. And enjoy the weekend.

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1: 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You are listening to Strange Overtones on Friday, July 10th. Lovely Friday afternoon, recording live here from Argentina still, but on what will be my last show down here in Argentina. We'll be back live next week, which I'm very excited for. So that'll be nice, kind of get back in the studio and get back rocking live and in person. We're just going to get it going today. First off is, of course, Sonic Youth with their song Tom Violence. Keep it locked.

your little is well known. When the revolution takes place, I'll be late and I'll be shot as a traitor. When the sun rises, I will not see. I regret nothing. It was worth it. Going through life without a timepiece did pay off.

That was January 9th by the Dogface Hermans. Before that, we had The Sugar Cubes, which was actually Bjork's first band that she led back in the early 90s, I believe. Late 80s, early 90s. Then we had Television off of Marquee Moon, their song Friction. Swans with the song Blind, and then started with Sonic Youth. Some heavy hitters to start off today. Absolute legends. Next up, we're going to go over to one of my favorite Boston Cambridge bands, Swirlies. It's going to be their song Pancake. Keep it locked.

That was Dinosaur Jr. Jay Mascis with one of my favorite songs of theirs, Crumble. Before that, we had MX80 with Obsessive Devotion. Then it was Calm with We've Made a Contact, but Worship Silent. I Make a Whisper, I Am a Sinner. Bit of a long name on that one, by Calm. Then we had Pancake by Swirlies. That's off of Blonder Tongue Audio Baton. Pretty fantastic album with a pretty fantastic cover. Just ridiculous cover art on that record. But I love it. Very DIY. Gonna keep it rolling today, but hope you've been enjoying. Again, you're on WZBC Newton. This is Strange Overtones for the very last time in Argentina. Bit of a interesting setup I've been having these last few weeks, so I appreciate everyone bearing with me, and I'm excited to get back into our world-class WZBC studios, and start doing some more live radio starting next Friday, which is really exciting. But before then, we gotta finish this show. We gotta keep it rolling. Next up's gonna be Flipper with the song Ever. Keep it locked.

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Come and kiss and get sickened by it. Ever wish

That was The Damned with their song Life Goes On. Then before them, we had Polvo, their song Lazy Comet. And then we started off with Flipper and their song Ever. A bit of a generational sandwich, you could say there. Flipper, founded in late 70s in San Francisco, a lot more of kind of like an American punk kind of California grungy sound. Then we had Polvo, which was founded in the early 90s. They're from Chapel Hill, North Carolina. So I guess you could call them an ACC band in the conference with Boston College. And then just last we had The Damned with Life Goes On. Basically, the epitome of a classic post-punk band formed out of London in the mid to late 70s. So, really, just at the birth of that post-punk sound that I hope you've gotten to know and hopefully love through a lot of the music that I've been playing here on Strange Overtones throughout the summer and throughout breaks in the past. Next up is going to be Spacemen 3 with The Sound of Confusion. That's off of their record, Taking Drugs to Make Music to Take Drugs. It's a great, great record name. But yeah, next up, Spacemen 3, keep it locked.

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1: 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Here is Greatest Gift by Scratch Acid. Keep it locked.

forget that baby. You don't ask why. You don't cry. Tear away from yourself.

That's Where the Sin Is by Minimal Man. Before that, we had Carol by the band Slint. Slint, of course, band out of Louisville, Kentucky. Really just incredible stuff out of Slint in their short existence of production. Then, before Slint, we had King Kong with the song Movie Star. Then it was, of course, it was Wire off of their record Pink Flag from 1977. The song Ex Lion Tamer, which is maybe one of my favorite songs off of that record. But of course, there are so many, so you could kind of pick and choose whichever, and it'd be really, really solid song. And then we started off this second hour with Greatest Gift by Scratch Acid. You're on WZBC Newton listening to Strange Overtones for the very last time this summer, and hope maybe ever, probably ever, live from Argentina. Right now I'm in Salta in the northwest, heading back to Buenos Aires tomorrow and then back home to Boston. For the start of next week. So we will be having live and alive in studio Strange Overtones for the rest of the summer. And then you'll be hearing from me all of the next school year for my last time at the Z, unfortunately. But we have the rest of the summer, some bangers, the rest of the school year, got a lot of good music to play. Speaking of, next up is going to be the fall. Great music. Their song, Frightened. Keep it locked.

That was Sun Kill Moon with Lillian Parrott, one of the songs by Sun Kill Moon that is most able to be played on a playlist like this. Before that, we had Boston Legends' Mission of Burma with their song Trem 2 off of the record Verses. Then we had Wipers with Taking Too Long off of Youth of America. Built to Spill with Reasons, and then The Fall with Frightened. Hope you've been enjoying so far. We're going to keep it rolling till the end here. Next up is going to be Archers of Loaf, their song Harnessed in Slums. Enjoy it.

That was just Swerve Driver with their song Rave Down. Before that was Seam with the song Bunch. Teenage Fan Club with What You Do to Me. And then Archers of Loaf with the song Harnessed in Slums. Hope you've enjoyed the show today. Friday, July 10th. This is Strange Overtones on WZBC Newton. Coming into the last about 10 minutes of our show, but as always, we'll still have some great radio coming at you on WZBC Newton. As always, every week coming at you all summer, and then when the school year comes back around in early September, we'll be rocking then too. Last two songs are Ginger by Lilies and Our Secret by Beat Happening. Gonna try to end off on a bang, but hope you enjoy the rest of your day and keep it locked.

0: bam bam bam bam bam bam bam bam bam bam bam bam bam bam bam bam bam bam bam bam bam. Hey everybody, this is DJ George coming at you with a little program I like to call Fuzzed Out. The ZBC computer is not working, so I gotta do my own theme music. Bam bam bam bam bam bam bam bam. Ah, thank God, okay. That's better. Hey, everybody, I'm coming at you live. Freaking obviously, the last day of July here, the 31st. It is now 5 p.m. I'm DJ Jorsch, and for the next 2 hours, I'll be coming at you with a bunch of new and local music for a little program I like to call Fuzzed Out. Off to a great start, as always. Love the technical difficulties here in the FM booth. I blame it on the summer break, but hey, happens during the school year too. The headphones output seems not to be linking to the soundboard, so I'll be getting into troubleshooting that as the show goes on. But maybe a single input show until then. But hey, you don't care all about that. You just care about the new tunes, the local bops. And hey, we got a guest DJ in the booth, DJ Mandog. Welcome back to the Fuzz program.
1: Oh, it's good to be back. It's good to be back. I'm excited to be here on Fuzzed Out.
0: Let's go. We were trying to remember when the last time you came on the show was.
1: About a year ago?
0: About a year ago. Well, Mandog's back with a vengeance. Got about an hour of music from me, an hour of music from you, and excited to be getting into it. How's the past year been?
1: Oh, it's been good. It's been good. You can't complain about the Boston weather, let me tell you. And I'm just happy to be here as the master of ceremonies.
0: Let's go. All right, bear with me here. Oh, I guess I can close out of this one. We got 40 seconds left on the bed track. Was not able to get a remote show in last week. I was too busy gigging my butt off with digital awareness, doing projections at Nice A Fest. Saw a bunch of great New England bands, bunch of Boston bands, Somerville bands, you name it. The fest started off with a kickoff show Thursday night up in Somerville at the Armory, with sets from Golly Lagging, and the band we'll be hearing off first, Otis Shanty. They have a new single out. It's called Echoes of a Blue Moon. We've got a record coming out in a few months on Disposable America. But yeah, let's listen to those Echoes of a Blue Moon by Otis Shanty. Fuzzed Out on the Z, coming at you.

0: And we are moving right along here. That was just the first set of the show. Shout out to the army of Mandog fans here in the chat room. WZBC.org. Click on current playlist to see all these tunes. We're logging chat along with Jacob and Justin and Krista and Mandog and me.
1: We're in the chat.
0: We got some requests in the chat. We got a goat girl request in the chat. We'll work that into our very finely curated queue here. But yeah, how was that first set on your end, dude?
1: Fantastic set here. What more can you ask for? Local bands tearing it up, keeping it locked in. Maybe we'll see some goat girl down the line.
0: The goat. We got man dog, we got goat girl, we got all kinds of animals on the show today. That was just Flesh Casket by School. Shout out Colin, my former roommate. Their band School, only been on the scene here in town the past year or so. But they opened up the Nysa Fest Crystal Ballroom stage on Sunday. So that's pretty cool. Their second released single. Expect more on the way from them. We also listened to Then Again, an acoustic version by the Rupert Selection. That's off the More Crumbs EP of acoustic versions of Rupert tracks that came out at the end of June. Shout out to Riley and the whole band. There is a just announced benefit show. Riley's dealing with some pretty serious medical expenses and medical stuff. But they have a show, I believe, I want to say August 23rd. Pulling the info up right now. Yep, Rupert Selection B-Day benefit for Riley's Cancer Fund. It's going to be Sunday, August 23rd. Up in Beverly, so hit that 93, go up to the North Shore. It's gonna be at Off Cabot. You got Bad Larry's playing a reunion set, Spin World, who I just saw last weekend, and then the incomparable, the Rupert Selection. I'll be there, so if you're around there, just a Rupert head yourself, get on out there. So show some support to the homies going through some pretty tough times. But yeah, always nice to get some more recorded Rupert tracks there. We took a listen to a new one from the Endorphins prior to that. Melancholy Memories. It's a single from them that's out on No Noise Records. Mall Cops was also at the festival. Over the weekend, they released their new EP called 35mm Memories. We took a listen to the last track off that, Feel So Cool, and started off the show with Otis Shanty, their new single, Echoes of a Blue Moon. And that brings us back to right now. I'm talking over Trickster Says by Jerry Paper. And Mandog, we're going to get right into some of your picks here for this next set. Up first, in the order you gave them to me, we got Centipede by 40 Feet Tall. You got anything to say about this track before we get into it?
1: I think just let it rip. It's a ride.
0: Let's let it rip and ride it on out. Here's Centipede by 40 Feet Tall coming at you, fuzzed out on the Z.

0: What a deck. What a deck of songs.
1: Woof.
0: That's what I'm saying. We heard Fooled Me by Los Palms. Fantastic band. Fantastic band. Then 77 by L.A. Witch.
1: 777.
0: You know the bar. If you know it, you know. Then we heard Pyramids by Iguana Death Cult. Those guys rip. Josh and I, DJ George and I.
1: Thank you.
0: Caught them live. They're fantastic.
2: Check the link in the description.
0: And then we heard Slouch by Morse Idols. And then Centipede by 40 Feet Tall.
1: Nice. Right now we're talking over an instrumental version of Therapy 2 by Viagra Boys. Did you just hear the audio of the person whispering saying, check the link in the description?
0: We keep it ASMR friendly here.
1: Yeah, I guess it's instrumental except for when I edit in dumbass, now I got to check the link in the description. I'm not going to click that, actually.
0: That's a good phishing scam there.
1: Yeah. You know, classic instrumental music with spoken words in it. But hey, that's how we do it on the fuzziest program in the greater Boston area. Mandog, it's great to have you back in the booth. We're chatting up a storm here with all your fans.
0: It's great to be here. I'm glad to bring him in. Rick, great to see you in the chat. Glad to have you as well.
1: That's a good question, Chris. I don't know if I can, but I just did. So, deleting that comment. You know, it's one of those things. I think if you refer to a word as like, you know, if it's the full version in the best quality. Jeez, this is some junk. QR code.
0: Listen, the grind for views. It a lofty 10 views is never stops.
1: Man, dog, we are really killing it on this show so far. Thank you once again for joining me.
0: That's why the folks are here.
1: Yeah.
0: Here to listen and get fuzzed out.
1: Yes, sir. Up next, we got a new one from Triptides. It's called Runaway. It's off their new record, Past Lives. Don't touch that freaking dial. More fuzzed out on the Z coming at you.

0: 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Wow, 4.5 minutes past the top of the hour, being 6 p.m. You are listening to Fuzzed Out here on WZBC Newton 90.3 FM. DJ Mandog, welcome to hour two of the show. As everyone knows, hour one is where we keep it normal, and hour two is where we get completely fuzzed out. How's it hanging on your mic over there?
1: I don't think I have a corporeal form anymore. I'm too far fuzzed.
0: A cautionary tale.
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0: 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Watch, listen, Clam. We're talking over Clam live at Atwoods from 2023. The song specifically being Party Pyramid. And that was just a all new music set, that last little

0: stretch there. We just listened to Crave by Canela off their record Perception. That's out on Bored to Death Records / Tummy Rub Records. We also heard Sound the Alarm. That's one of Rick's favorites, I think, by Dumbwaiter. Dumbwaiter from Virginia, I want to say. Makes some very cool kind of experimental rock music. That's off their release Change. We heard one before that from MATB, formerly Miranda and the Beast. Sorry, the Beat, not the Beast. Been watching a little too much of The Odyssey because there's beasts in that movie. What do you think of that one, eh?
1: I'd rather watch the Beast Games.
0: Ah, yes. Miranda and the Mr. Beast Games. The modern Odyssey. We listened from MATB. I think they've changed the name. Or maybe it was MATB and now it's Miranda and the Beat. Either way, we listened to the tune Make It On My Own. That's out on Red Front Records. We got a song from A La Laz called Vinny Da Gama. It's off their record Serenas. We also heard one from Cilantro called Two Mandarins. Formerly local, I think moved back to the West Coast. But cool release from them. Cilantro. Taco Tuesday on a Fuzzed Out Friday. And we started off that set with Runaway by Triptides. That's off their release Past Lives. That brings us right back to Clam. Man, dog, we don't even have the next set planned or anything. This is some real hour two crap right here.
1: We're shooting from the hip here. We're saying things that need to be said.
0: Yeah. Yeah, we do that. We still got the chat saying their things that need to be said. 61 messages so far between 7 very special users. Jacob's a fan of that last tune. Yeah, Canela out of recently relocated to New York City, but formerly of the Albany upstate capital region area. Big friends with all the great bands on Tummy Rub Records. Wearing a Dan Carr and the Cure for Asthma shirt on my tummy right now. What you got, man, dog? I can't read upside down.
1: I have a Parquet Courts t-shirt that we got in Milwaukee.
0: Ooh, Milwaukee's kind of fuzzed out.
1: The fuzziest of the Midwest.
0: Let's go. Okay, we have nothing planned. We've pulled from our playlist a little willy-nilly here, so getting some new ones is going to maybe take a second. But wait, we got Wait from Attic-O-Matic, another Man Dog pick. I think it's going to be another Man Dog set. What do we got coming up?
1: Keeping it all in the doghouse here, we have Wait from Attic-O-Matic, Monuments and Bricks by Cathedral, Two Step by Throwing Muses.
0: Wow. Any favorites from that bunch, or are they all straight bangers?
1: You know, one could say it's all straight bangers, but I'm really excited for Wait.
0: Well, Wait. We won't keep you waiting anymore. We'll shut up and get back to the tunes. Don't touch that freaking dial. Still a little more time in this hour to keep things fuzzed out on the Z. Each of us stands.

0: All right, DJ Man Dog. Here on Fuzzed Out, we'll get to the Fuzzed Out readback in a second, but until then, we're gonna dilb out for just a second. Thoughts on Dilbert here?
1: Underrated. You know, I think he has a lot to say. Maybe not someone you should listen to.
0: Yeah, probably not.
1: But it's a ride.
0: This is the theme song of the 1999 animated cartoon based on the comic strip of the same name, Dilbert. And DJ Man Dog.
1: Oh my gosh.
0: Our listeners at home cannot see this, but I am presenting you with a very totally still sticky car suction cup doll of Dilbert from the eponymous comic strip Dilbert.
1: Wow. Thank you. Thank you. And he's very tactile. It's a full doll of him.
0: Okay, now we're listening to the opening title of the Dilbert cartoon from season 2, which has minor vocal changes and a better audio mix, according to David Gideon.
1: I think it's pretty clear that it's much better in mixing.
0: Yeah, Danny Elfman on this track. Oh, gotta log it there. Logged in on the Spinatron. Yeah, we are still going strong here. We'll maybe talk about the songs we just listened to instead of going into the story of why I'm presenting Mandog with a Dilbert toy. We just finished listening to Loss of the Rights by Autobonds. Before that, give me the Mandog take on these last few.
1: Oh, I gotcha. We heard NSMLYD by School. I think that's a theta as the O's in School. Josh, can you confirm?
0: I have no idea. A theta?
1: Yeah.
0: Is that like the Scientology thing?
1: We're Scientologists in this business.
0: All right, this is the end credits of Dilbert, the cartoon now, by the way.
1: And then we heard Two Step, not by Crunk and Funk, but by Throwing Muses, and Monuments and Bricks by Cathedral.
0: Let's go. We started off that Mandog set with Wait by Attic O'Matic, and that was the end of the Dilbert stuff. So we'll probably get into the last half hour of Fuzzed Out, already in progress. But hey, you at home, don't touch that freaking dial. We got great live radio coming at you here on the Z all night long. Up next is Turbid Radio with John and Johnny. That takes us from 7 p.m. to 10, where we have Dick Winter with the Wintry Mix. 10 p.m. all the way till 1 a.m. We love driving home late on a Friday, like a cool guy, and listening to Drop Teeth with Sam, or Sights and Sounds of NASCAR by Gunner. It's good, good late night driving music we have on Friday nights here on the Z. And that'll do it for tonight, but then we're back tomorrow, all weekends, all next month, next year, next century here on the Z. And with that, I think it's time for what's becoming my new favorite trends of the show. You got any pick from, if you want to even just point to it to keep the suspense alive? All right.
2: 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For the latest news, information, traffic reports, school cancellations, and more, you're on your own.
0: Wow, Jeff really killed it with that one. That was very, that was very good. Maybe not as good as the NRA one, but
1: we'll hit that next time.
0: Yeah.
3: Do you play Bruce Springsteen?
0: Yeah, we're keeping it going here, moving right along in this last half hour. We have entered into the realm of some requests. Right now, we are listening to Toxification of a Druidly Planet, Empire Earth, by Best Friends, as requested by Spencer in the 5 o'clock hour. You're still here, right, Spencer? Right? Right, man? Let us drop us a hell yeah in the chat, because you're still here hanging, getting fuzzed out. Any message to Spencer over there, Dilbert? No, sorry, Mandog?
1: Often confused. Don't look outside.
0: Don't look outside. And yeah, we got another request from Krista in the 5 p.m. hour before the threats to call the FCC started. Some Goat Girl. So let's get into that. Here's Cracker Drool by Goat Girl. Keep it locked. Fuzzed out. On the Z.

Come on. Come on. Keep on coming on now.

0: others, I suppose.
1: You know, Bob, Nora's the prettiest girl I've ever known.
0: And you think that's all that matters?

0: Did you feel this way when you fell in love with G?
1: Oh, look.
2: You don't seem to understand what love is really about. You young punks do a little necking and you think you're in love.

0: And just like that, we're almost all out of fuzz.
1: Too fuzz, too fast, man.
0: Too furious. 122 messages in the chat. Thanks, y'all. We got Jacob. Thank goodness for Fuzzed Out on WZBC 90.3 FM.
1: Shout out.
0: We got Krista. I wish I was at the discotheque. Dot, dot, dot. Yeah, that was just Super Pink. What You're All About. A new tune from them off their Big and Dumb EP on Giant Worm Records. And no, our iHeart Noise is Super Pink a side project of Pink? It's not. It's Luke Bergamini, formerly of the Jeb Bush Orchestra.
1: Whoa. And
0: some of his Somerville pals. They just had their release show at Warehouse 11. And yeah, big fan. Kind of a fuzzed out deep cut, the Jeb Bush Orchestra in studio session. But that was a thing.
1: Please clap.
0: Please clap. Yeah, right now we're clapping over Fistful by Matthew Stubbs and the Antiguas. Matthew Stubbs, now a member of GA20. Doing the big blues rocks thing, big record deal, lives in Nashville probably, but hey, you started here. We got into a couple more Mandog picks. We got one right around 6:50 called Deeper, by Deeper, called Pink Showers.
1: It's a cut.
0: It's a cut. We also heard Bends by TVOD. Big fan of that one. That's an honorary George pick. We played one from Crack Cloud, the tune Drab Measure. It's out on Deranged Records. Started off that set with a couple more. Buttered Beauties by Devo off the Nitrous Nightmare Halloween Live 75. Release that just came out. Can see why that one maybe stayed in 75, but hey, it's Devo, baby.
1: Thank you for the recommendation.
0: Yeah, good recommended from the chat, just like the previous two. Cracker Drool by Goat Girl. And we started off that last set with Toxification of a Druidly Planet by Empire Earth by Best Friends. Those were recommendations or requests by Krista and Spencer, respectively. And that'll just about bring us to the end of the program. Mandog, how you doing? How you feeling after 2 hours of the fuzz?
1: I'm feeling Dilbert, and I'm feeling great.
0: Love to hear it. Well, we're going to get our crap, get on out of here. John and Johnny are coming up next, starting the 7 o'clock hour, taking it all the way to 10 with Turbid Radio. Thank you so much for tuning in. Be back next week. Same old fuzz time, same old fuzz place. Until next time, I hope you keep things fuzzed out. Peace.

0: Here we are, the second show for July.
1: I know, it's amazing.
0: And yeah.
1: Well, I think it's especially when you have five Fridays in the month,
0: Yep. It
1: just makes sense.
0: Yep.
1: So.
0: And boy, this felt like an extra week, didn't it?
1: Oh my God. Well, it was better than last week, I'll give you that much.
0: Yeah.
1: So, but I'm happy. It's a gorgeous night.
0: Yeah.
1: Granted, we're in the studio, so we don't know that, but it was lovely driving over here.
0: Yeah.
1: And I hope you all are having a lovely night wherever you are. And who is that? I had never heard that song before.
0: Okay, so I'm just going to back up. That was Mojave 3.
1: Mojave 3, yeah.
0: Which formed from the ashes of Slow Dive. And so Slow Dive, they just got panned and ripped by the press and ended up getting dropped by the label just before they released their last album.
1: Oh.
0: And so decided to, you know, lick their wounds and reform. And they did this. They did Mojave 3 and they got picked up by 4AD and had five albums on 4AD, which just got reissued. So that's kind of why this album was fresh in my mind. But the song that we heard, Blue Bird of Happiness, is one of my favorite songs ever.
1: It's a gorgeous song. I'd never heard it. It has so many parts and layers.
0: Yeah.
1: It's in a way, you know what it kind of reminds me of? And this is going to sound really, really strange. It's kind of like, reminds me of like a Mozart piece because there's so many different parts into it. So even though, you know, it's obviously it's modern music, so many different genres and different speeds and tempos. And it was great. I loved it.
0: I remember when that came into the station, 2003, I was DJing here on a regular basis. I was doing the morning shows and it was a rock show. And I played that on the radio and the phone lines just lit up. People
1: really?
0: Were like, what is this? And then like, what was that? And then they're like, what was that at that part after 3 minutes where it erupts into that big, loud, majestic, epic portion of it. So that was just that. Seriously, one of my favorite songs, and it goes on for a good
1: nine minutes and 16 seconds.
0: Yep.
1: So you got our voice, and then that was it. You got 9 minutes of the Mojave 3, and I think that was 9 minutes well spent.
0: Yeah. No wasted time there.
1: No, never. So yeah. Well, welcome. I'm excited to be back. Turbid Radio. I'm Johnny Minogue.
0: And I'm John Whitney. We don't really have a full theme tonight, but we're gonna have a theme next time. We're gonna have a summer theme next time in August. So
1: it's like an end, like we'll have it's almost like a celebration of the summer. Or it's like whether it's I call it my hot girl summer. It's hot girl for me.
0: Yeah.
1: It's the hottest summer I felt in the 2020s. So
0: right.
1: I'm going with that.
0: Yeah,
1: but or it's gonna be what do you call it? It was brat summer, but that was too summer. That's a little different. I'm up to being bratty.
0: Yeah, lots of things in the independent music world since we last were in here, and we're gonna get to some of that stuff. But one of the big stories of this past week was Linda Perhacs. Have you seen these stories?
1: No.
0: Like it ended up on Entertainment Weekly. It ended up on Rolling Stone.
1: Oh wait, like she disappeared and then like they found her.
0: Yes.
1: Yeah, I did see those. Yeah.
0: So interestingly enough, like she and I were corresponding like years ago too.
1: Oh
0: so
1: really?
0: I have this really neat thing that she wrote, and it's like from the desk of Linda Perhacs. So her first album she recorded when she was a dental hygienist. Back in like 1970, and it had all these like really weird like electronics along with being like a folk record. It was, and she's just got this gorgeous voice. So
1: and you know what she can do too? She knows how to get rid of some plaque.
0: She sure does. You know, and these pictures of her now, like she's been found, and there's pictures of her. She still has amazing teeth, let me just tell you.
1: Well, you know what? Once a hygienist, always a hygienist.
0: I can play. I queued up a song. You know, everybody knows her from her song from the album Parallelograms, which is just the title track, which is a little bit weird, but I chose the song Delicious. Do you want to hear this?
1: Oh, I sure do.
0: All right. This is Delicious from Linda Perhax. Safe and sound. She is living in a new facility, but yeah, she's missing for 8 months.
1: And then, like, and then boop, there we are.
0: Oh, there she is. Well, okay. So,
1: so glad to have you back, Linda.
0: All right. Here we are. Delicious from Linda Perhax from the Parallelograms album going back to 1970. This is older than me.
1: Mm-hmm.

1, 2, 3, 4.

0: Remember that scene?
1: Oh, I could quote that scene. It's like, buckle up, Scotty. Oh, my God.
0: That was L7 as the Camel Lips.
1: As the Camel Lips at Hammer Jack's in Baltimore.
0: Yep.
1: During Serial Mom.
0: Yeah. The song was Gas Chamber.
1: Gas Chamber.
0: From 1994. Ended up finally getting collected on their collection titled Fast and Frightening. Jennifer Finch, bassist from L7.
1: Yeah, just passed.
0: Within a week of the announcement of her brain tumor, she was gone.
1: That's wild.
0: And they're still, I imagine they're still going to be touring. And they're playing in October on a Monday. Oh. I think the Monday of my birthday. Our birthday, that's our week.
1: That's our week.
0: My birthday is the 27th. Yours is the 28th.
1: Yeah.
0: And I think mine is on a Tuesday, and then yours is on a Wednesday.
1: Is it? Oh, yeah. Oh, nothing says happy birthday than like sitting in rehearsal for 3 hours.
0: So L7, Gas Chamber as Camel. That's just such an iconic scene.
1: Yeah. Hey. You're a Serial Mom. Well, yes, I am. Well, hurry up. Get in here quick. Don't get me started. I could do this. I could do the whole movie. I told you about the time I met Kathleen Turner.
0: Yes, yes.
1: Oh, my God. For you out there in radio world, I had obsessed with this movie. I went and brought in my already signed VHS copy of John Waters. He had signed it, and I was trying to get every single person.
0: Yep.
1: I got Kathleen Turner. She yelled at me because my pen didn't work, and it was magical. If you're going to meet Kathleen Turner, make sure she yells at you, because otherwise, it doesn't count. And then Mig Stoll signed it too. Ricky Lake did not sign my copy. I went to the Ricky Lake show in 2001, and she did not sign it. Ooh. I was so mad. I was so mad. And I went with my sister, and I looked at her. I go, we could have gone to a taping of Law & Order, and I know Sam Waterston would have signed my copy. Anyway. But L7 was so great. They were one of my favorite bands in the 90s.
0: Yeah, they're so good.
1: They were so good. Their music sounds so angry, but it was funny too.
0: It was funny. They didn't take themselves like way too serious, but they were really great musicians.
1: Oh, they were
0: great writers and great performers. And like, you know, they're coming back. They're coming back in October. So I definitely want to get to that show.
1: Yeah, absolutely.
0: Prior to that, we heard from DJ Shadow, the number song going back 30 years to 1996. DJ Shadow's getting a reissue job of all of his singles that were on the Mowax label. So I think that should be included in that. The number song that was, interestingly enough, that was the B-side of that 12-inch was his remix, rework, versus whatever of a Depeche Mode song.
1: Oh.
0: Of their song Painkiller.
1: Oh, wow.
0: And it's really good. And it's like, there's the elements of Depeche Mode, but it's also DJ Shadow, like doing his mixing cut up and everything like that.
1: That's a good song in and of itself. Mm-hmm. So it was like being reimagined like that.
0: Yeah. It's a great single.
1: Oh, awesome.
0: We were looking at what to play next, and this Romeo Poirier, who did this album called Off the Record, and what's the concept of this album, the Off the Record album?
1: I went into a hole looking at Vicky Bennett's Instagram feed, and she was like, it's wild, except, and then she also has her cat dressed up like Santa Claus. So I go, even experimental musicians still have a little geeky moment at the time.
0: Oh, man.
1: Off the Record is the name of the album.
0: Right. So, yeah, Off the Record is the album, and then Off the Record is the remix.
1: Mm-hmm.
0: And the original one is this concept of making a record out of records. And then Vicky Bennett just, when her Plunderphonics mixed and mashed it up. So I got that on cue. But you know what? Before I want to do that.
1: What's that?
0: I want you to hear Pauline from People Like Us. Because you haven't really delved into People Like Us yet.
1: No, I have not.
0: And she is amazing. She's a DJ. She's a mix-up artist. A lot of people don't know this, but she actually worked for Coil.
1: Oh, really?
0: She was their mail order person. She would do their mail order back in like the 90s.
1: Well, it's like we all got to start somewhere.
0: Yep. But this is Pauline. You're going to adore it because you lived in the UK. Or, no, you didn't. Oh, you spend a lot of time in the UK.
1: I've
0: so gone you, I mean, you understand like the absurdity of British like morning shows.
1: Oh God, do I ever?
0: Are you ready for this?
1: Yes.
0: This is Pauline. Okay, this is only like 30 seconds. Then we'll get into the remix. Okay.
1: Mm-hmm.
0: That's from her album Thermos Explorer, which is like cut-ups of morning shows, of like morning TV and morning like radio British shows of like
1: it's worse than morning. It's morning television, just mid-morning television, castrated males, bored housewives, and Welsh cartoons so people come home at 4 o'clock for a gin and tonic. Turn it off, darling.
0: All right, so off the record. From Romeo Poirier, remixed by People Like Us.
1: People Like Us, let's do it.

stuck with me. You're stuck with you. My love won't go out. I'll keep my own counsel. I can listen to yours.

0: Scritti Politti.
1: Yeah.
0: Coming from 1985, Lover to Fall. That's the first time they actually put this out digitally. They must have gotten the rights back from Warner Brothers because they've been doing these reissues of their albums, even that the popular one, Cupid and Psyche, on Rough Trade. So that was remastered, and that was the first time Lover to Fall has actually appeared digitally. So
1: nice.
0: I'm kind of psyched about that.
1: It's like the Taylor's version of love that.
0: And then before that, we heard New from Daruti Column. Excellent. That was from Renaissance. And this emerged from a fest that was
1: the album just came out today actually.
0: Yep.
1: It's like so last year they were sampled in a Blood Orange single, The Field, as a tribute to frontman Vinnie Riley.
0: Okay.
1: And it was organized as part of the Meltdown Festival in 2026, which was curated by Harry Styles.
0: Interesting.
1: So yeah, and it was titled For Vinnie, a tribute to the Daruti Column, and it happened last month. I love the cover of this. It's so it's got like a almost a Mondrian, like a digital Mondrian feel to it.
0: Well, it's reminiscent of the old color palette from the TVs in the cable days.
1: Yes, I remember.
0: Yep.
1: Mm-hmm.
0: And yeah, that set started with Romeo and Porter off the record. What'd you think of people like us mixing from here?
1: I loved every second of it. And I know, I saw some of y'all in the chat. I see you. I know that you enjoyed that.
0: We love Vicky Bennett. We love people like us.
1: Mm-hmm.
0: Yep.
1: Yeah.
0: We'll delve deeper at some other point.
1: Mm-hmm.
0: We got Mono on deck now.
1: Yeah. I think it's a
0: new album from them. Is it out already? I think it might be.
1: It might be. Let's see.
0: I lost my playlist here. All right. What we got here? Mono. Winter. This is not the band Mono from the UK with, the Life in Mono from the 90s.
1: Yeah.
0: This is a Mono band from Japan.
1: All capital letters.
0: All capital letters.
1: It came out last month, June 12th. Last month,
0: June 12th. Mm-hmm. Yep.
1: Same day as Stop That Train.
0: Well, the album is called Snowdrop, which is an interesting choice to release in summer, but, and this song is called Winter Daphne.
1: Well, Vanessa Williams said sometimes the snow comes down in June, so there you go. And in Australia, it does every year.
0: Yeah, Prince saying sometimes it snows in April.
1: That's true, and it does.
0: Yep. All right, here is Mono, Winter Daphne.